From before dawn till way after dusk, she's with me. Whether I'm driving, in a taxi or in a bus, she's with me. Here, there, and everywhere, she's with me. She clarifies my days and suits my nights with friendly voices and great music. I call her the numero uno in my lifestyle needs. I call her Metro FM 97.7. 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

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I welcome you to this day's broadcast on Metro 97.7 FM, Lagos. It's now 2 minutes past five, and today is the fifth day in the month of September, 2026. 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We entertain you, we inform you, we educate you. That is what we do on Metro 97.7 FM, Lagos. It is quite funny how time flies. Today is the fifth day. Oh my God, how many months do we have to say goodbye to the year 2026? I'm counting October, November, December, just 3 months, the year that we started just like yesterday. Wow. Okay, for the programs we've lined up for your listening pleasure, very shortly we'll be listening to music on this beautiful Saturday morning. We've got a sponsored Just program tied to the Hour of Mercy that will be at 20 minutes to 6. At 6 o'clock, we'll have the program you want to listen to. It is titled Newspaper Headlines, where we read out all the headlines. All you need to do is to react to whichever headline that catches your attention. At 7 o'clock, we'll link you up with the network service. We'll return. We'll play you old school songs. At 9 o'clock, Trauma Healing PM crew will be in the studio, sponsored by the Bible Society of Nigeria. 10 o'clock, you'll be listening to the Metro FM News Beat at 10. Half past 10, some kids will be in the studio on K-Zone. Don't forget, we have the young leaders that will be at 11 o'clock. And my doctor and I will take the air at half past 11. We'll have our major news at noon, Metro FM news at noon. All this and more will be coming your way only if you stay with us on Metro 97.7 FM, Lagos. Once again, this is the voice of Uche Igwe. I'll be working with Chichi Okolo, talking about my producer, right here in the building with me.

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0: God, the hour of mercy. Ministering is Pastor Olayinka S.O., the National Secretary of the Redeemed Christian Church of God, Lagos Province 14, Isolo, Lagos State. God bless you as you listen. Furthermore, you're equally invited to our monthly Holy Ghost service taking place first Friday of every month from 7 p.m. Venue is the RCCG, Redemption City of God, Kilometer 46, Lagos Ibadan Expressway, Ogun State. Ministry is our Father in the Lord, the General Overseer of the Redeemed Christian Church of God, Pastor E.A. Adeboye, and other anointed ministers of God. Come and receive your salvation, miracles, signs, and wonders. Jesus is Lord.
1: Let us pray. Our very great Redeemer, we deeply appreciate you for another very wonderful moment in your presence. Kindly transform every life that will listen to this, your message. In Jesus' name, we are prayed. Amen. The title of our message for today is The Supremacy of Forgiveness. The Supremacy of Forgiveness. In Matthew chapter 18, verse 23 to 35, which is our text for this message. Matthew 18, 23 to 35. Our Lord, our Savior Jesus Christ, gave a parable of a king who forgave his servant who was owing him 10,000 talents. But the same servant went out and found one of his fellow servants who was owing him 100 pence. Laid his hands on him, took him by the throat, and cast him into the prison till he would pay his debt. The king heard about it, called him a very wicked servant, and delivered him to the tormentors till he will pay his own debt. Our Lord and Savior Jesus Christ concluded the parable by saying, "So likewise shall my heavenly Father do so unto you, if you from your hearts forgive not every one of his brother his trespasses." And kindly listen to this. The issue of forgiveness is one of the very strong foundations of your Christian journey. In our text for this message, our Lord Jesus described unforgiveness as an act of very great wickedness. Then can you undo the deadly consequences of unforgiveness? Our Lord and Savior Jesus Christ paid the supreme price for your salvation. He shed his blood so as to ensure that all your sins were forgiven. Now we shall consider some other very critical reasons why you must never live with unforgiveness. Number one, in Romans chapter 5, verse 8, Romans 5, 8, the Bible says, "But God commended his love towards us in that while we were yet sinners, Christ died for us." That tells you straight away that forgiveness is a very serious divine instruction that carries no other option. freely you are giving and freely you are expected to give to others. Number two, in Matthew chapter 6, verse 40 to 15. Matthew 6, 40 to 15. Jesus said, "For if ye forgive men their trespasses, your heavenly Father will also forgive you. But if ye forgive not men their trespasses, neither will your Father forgive your trespasses." That tells you straight away that refusal to forgive others is to make a very deliberate choice to remain under a closed heaven. And it's to make a very deliberate choice to spend your eternity in the lake of fire. Number three, Psalm 66 verse 18. Psalm 66 verse 18. The word of God says, "If I regard iniquity in my heart, the Lord will not hear me." Unforgiveness endangers you and endangers everyone around you, particularly your spouse and your children. And this is because your prayers will not be acceptable to God the Almighty. So, it takes a very wicked and a very dangerous father or mother to live with unforgiveness. The last, but not the least, in Proverbs 17, verse 22. Proverbs chapter 17, verse 22. The Bible says, "A merry heart doeth good like a medicine, but a broken spirit grinds the bones." Two deadly dangers of unforgiveness are bitterness and a broken spirit. And it is just a matter of time. Bitterness and a broken spirit will completely shut down your entire system. So, our beloved listeners, all of these Bible passages we have considered in this message clearly point to the fact that unforgiveness will completely disconnect you from God the Almighty. Remove forgiveness from your Christian journey, then you have removed everything as far as your salvation is concerned. Unforgiveness is one of the very dangerous reasons why several believers have continued to dissipate so much energy in the place of prayer and fasting with little or nothing to show for it. And it is one of the very strong reasons why several believers have remained under very serious afflictions. And in conclusion, beloved listeners, unforgiveness is a weapon of mass destruction. Today is the accepted time for you to forgive everybody that needs forgiveness from you, so that you can begin to enjoy unlimited open heaven, and so that you will eventually reign with the Lord on the last day. However, have you genuinely and sincerely surrendered your life to our Lord and Savior Jesus Christ? If you are yet to do so, kindly raise up your hands to the Lord while I pray for you. Our great Redeemer, these are children are raising up their hands to signify that they are surrendering their lives to you. Please forgive their sins and write their names in the book of life. That blood you shed at Calvary, use the blood to cleanse them from all their evil ways. And when you come in your glorious kingdom, none of us shall be found wanting. In Jesus' name, we are prayed. Amen. If you have prayed this prayer with me sincerely, then you are not born again. You are now a child of the living God. Identify with any living church very close to your house and begin to enjoy yourself with other children of God. See you in heaven in Jesus' name. Amen. Our closing prayers. Our beloved Daddy, we bless your name for this wonderful time in your presence. As many that have surrendered their lives to you, please forgive their sins

Other inquiries, kindly contact Pastor Olayinka S.O. through text messages on the following telephone numbers: 0803-324-4338 or 0807-971-2299. In addition, if you have been inspired by the Holy Spirit to sponsor this program, kindly contact Pastor Olayinka S.O. through the same telephone numbers. Please join us again for another edition of the program next week. Same time, same station. God bless you.

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This is the voice of Uche Igwe, and I'll be working with Chichi Okolo talking about my producer. 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You can also do that via WhatsApp, 0916-257-1214. 0916-257-1214. SMS 0901-133-9791. 0901-133-9791. So I'll be reading out the headlines very shortly. We've got The Punch, The Vanguard, The Nation, The Daily Posts, and not forgetting other ones like The Sun, The Guardian. So welcome to Newspaper Headlines. My name is Uche Igwe, and I'll be working with Chichi Okolo. We'll begin with this one from The Punch. Auditor General flags 33.75 billion naira transfers to unverified beneficiaries. Wow. Wow. That is all I can say right now. Auditor General flags 33.75 billion naira transfers to unverified beneficiaries. Liz Ajari slams Yabo Ojo over Priscilla's court order. Airports policies didn't drive Uber out of Nigeria, says Fan. Borno APC government governorship candidate escapes death as terrorists ambush convoy. Borno APC governorship candidate escapes death as terrorists ambush convoy. I was painted as the villain. Ashmosi speaks on FINA controversy. Outcry as fake products flood markets. Outcry as fake products flood markets. Seriously, this is calling on NAFDAC to get to action because I'm scared. Even drinking water and everything. Red oil, everything is just too, fake things are too much out there. And it poses serious threats to our health. Oh. If it interests you, go get a copy of The Punch and under the headline, you're going to find the full story. Outcry as fake products flood markets. My customers taught me Yoruba, London trader, Olakunle Oshodi. Horror in Ogo. Celestial pastor kills wife over infidelity, runs into a speeding truck. The both of them died within hours. That is so crazy. Why I am still passionate about filmmaking, Tunde Kelani. Why I am still passionate about filmmaking, Tunde Kelani. Bauchi senator battles fresh banditry allegations. DSS reacts. Bauchi senator battles fresh banditry allegations. DSS reacts. Meet Nigerian professor appointed dean at Canada University. Meet Nigerian professor appointed dean at Canadian University. Moving forward. Three killed as vehicle falls from Lagos Ibadan Expressway. Three killed as vehicle falls from Lagos Ibadan Expressway Bridge. 85-year-old woman tortured over witchcraft claim in Zamfara Group. EFCC secures 7-year jail terms for 5 over 5 over 117.7 million naira fraud. Katsina Police Command nabs 247 suspects, rescues 17 kidnap victims in August. Katsina Police Command nabs 247 suspects, rescues 17 kidnap victims in August. NACDC rescues 15 minors sold for 2 million naira each in Nasarawa. NACDC rescues 15 minors sold for 2 million naira each in Nasarawa. Police intercepts Oyo bound Indian hemp, arrests 3. Police intercepts Oyo bound Indian hemp, arrest 3. 6 die in Adamawa car crash. Fuel tanker overturns on Lagos Road. Police rescue kidnapped victim,
arrest 11 suspected armed robbers in Nasarawa. Lagos to reconstruct Ikoyi intersections in 6 months. Dangote refinery sets for stock markets debut at 525 naira per share. Customs intercepts 3.95 billion naira illicit drugs. Arrest 3. 2027, Christian Muslim youth sign peace accord in Abuja. Full list 2027. ADC unveils governorship deputy candidates in 28 states. Or your APC unveils Ali 49 other candidates for 2027 elections. ADC chieftain urges INEC to ensure fairness in Kogi world creation. 2027, Ondo labor leaders endorse Tinubu, praise Tunji Ojo. Kwara denies victimizing PDP governorship candidate over billboard removal. Wike never hid support for Tinubu, says aide. I lost land, but I will deliver secular road. Or your APM candidates. Or your assembly passes 210 billion naira supplementary budgets. Okoye really sweets. Cardi B says after third sighting. MBBF, okay. Well, by the way, if you've just joined us, you're listening to Newspaper Headlines, reaching you from Metro 97.7 FM, Lagos. 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You can do that via WhatsApp, 0916-257-1214, 0916-257-1214. Or you can do that via SMS, 0901-133-9791, 0901-133-9791. 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You're going to leave a comment, like the post, share the post, and of course, if you've not followed us, you've got to follow us right now so out on all our updates on Facebook. facebook.com/977live. facebook.com/metro977live. Liz Ajori slams Yabo at Priscilla's court order. I was painted as the villain. Ashmosi speaks on FINA controversy. Emisi's public conduct sparks concern among fans. I am multi-talented, not confused. Sarah Owatemi. Why I'm still passionate about Finn Tunde Kelani. As Ajose explores justice wealth. Rachel Okonkwo returns with Carnival Free Care. Penty revives Egbego Bila after 18 years. Not everyone is in to make it from BBN. Ex-housemate Tochi is telling the world. Okay, Metro 97. Because if you've just joined us, you've got to, you know, make a comment, listen to us right now, and any headline you find interesting, you need to go leave your comment, leave your reaction on Facebook, WhatsApp, SMS, facebook.com/metro977live. facebook.com/metro977live. 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Oh, Inogu. Celestial pastor kills wife over invitation, runs into a speeding truck. Lured online, sold for $5,000. How Nigerian youth are trapped in Asia cyber slave camp. 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Nigerian youth are trapped in Asia's cyber slave camp. 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How Nigerian youth are trapped in Asia cyber slave camp. You need to go check it out to get more. Fisheries reform, Nigeria's food security. ECOWAS squad. I watched kidnappers kill 8 captives for ransom payment. Kwara father.
I fought Unilorry for 14 years over my withheld certificate. Lawyer, additional. Content creator, Fauzia Muhammad, Enrich, alleges abuse. Olufola Fumi Abiodu, blends fame, social advocacy. You'd huge money to create wealth. Coronation Wealth, see Adegoke. Beyond the 133 billion naira debate, accountability is hate Gombe water sector. After the kidnappers, the checkpoints, 4 years after Lagos Ibadan express kidnapping crisis, NFF, mass resignations expose deeper crisis in Nigerian football. Facebook.com/Metro977Live. 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SMS 0901-133-9791. 0901-133-9791. Now let's take a look at the Vanguard. The Vanguard has these headlines. You might find in full list. ADC unveils 28 governorship candidates for 2027 election. Atiku decries Nigerians selling kidneys amid economic

hardship. 2027, outrage trails Donald Duke's human sacrifice revelation. 2027, outrage trails Donald Duke's human sacrifice revelation. Segun Odegbami, change is coming to Nigerian sports, finally. PEF reforms a new Congress for a new era. Dan Obi, the warrior who left the battlefield, by Emmanuel Azikhen. Oke elevated as Archbishop after 27 years. Together, Bangura's Ninja Link by Emeka Obasi. Emirates rolls out world's first electric seats in premium economic cabin. Wow. Subsidy paying must yield gains for Nigerians, Pengasi. The Vanguard Grand Reunion for the 2 years after by Muyiwa Adetiba. Ibom Air expands fleet to 10 plus Douala. Libreville. Malabo Roots. That is a good development. From the Vanguard, fuel can sell for 605 liter. Subsidy is accounting magic. Olaweko Ashim. Fuel can sell for 605 naira per liter. Subsidy is accounting magic. Olaweko Ashim is telling whoever cares to listen. 2027 is injured Atiku. 2027, he has injured Atiku. Obi too much. Leary Olayinka defends wicket payback fear. 2027 is Tiku or be too much. Leary Olayinka defends wicket payback fear. 27 Atiku is only serious contender. Obi is chief content creator. Arabambi. 2022 is only serious contender. Obi is chief content creator. Arabambi. My 500,000 naira bill now 4 million naira. Atiku will restore city. Amechi. Facebook.com/Metro97Live. 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Boeing's Wike's aide, Leary Rufai, vows to speak truth to power. Boala thanks Wike's aide, Leary Rufai, vows to speak truth to power. Father will see, congratulates Adeleke after, okay. Nigeria denies backing failed Niger coup. Court remands Odogwu Asaba over alleged rape, death. 9 killed in Oyo kidnap victims operation, DSSDG. 43 feared dead, others missing in Rivers oil incidents. UA students block highway, protest the 8-day ASUU strike. Nigeria signs of economic growth, labor. Segun Odegbami, change is into Nigerian sports, finally. Forget you're a celebrity and hustle. Tochi advises BB Ninja ex-housemate. Forget you're a celebrity and hustle. Tochi's BB Ninja ex-housemates. Tony Abraham Cinema with Bestie December 16. Tony Abraham returns to cinema December 16. Sean Diddy Combs leave prison sooner than expected. How K's album made US Billboard history. US mission. Nigeria is still behind you, FG tells judge ahead of Miss World finale. 0916-257-1214. 0916-257-124. That is for WhatsApp. SMS 0901-133-9791. 0901-133-9791. 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This is the voice of Uche Igwe, and of course I've got Chichi Okolo, my producer, the building. Highlights from Vanguard alumni celebration of Uncle Sam, 40 years, okay?

Wow. Chigozie Kyoku, he failed school certificate 9 times, UT 7 times, but is now a prof in university. Wow, that is so cool. So cool, if you ask me. Unbelievable. So men also experience menopause. Kajeti. NSE moves for technology-driven operations to tackle vandalism, thefts of CNAI. We're open for investment, PalmSec tells Chinese firm. Tinubu congrats Adeshola Adedunto on as Balogun of Oyo. Blue Diamond Logistics, Max, okay. Dai Petroleum Refinery set for landmark IPO following SEC approval. Borno APC candidate escapes terrorist attack. Ogun 2027, Bunaro rallies support for Adeola's Guba bid. Why Tinubu will win 2027 poll, Shetima. 27, ADC names governorship candidates for 28 states. 2027, it's not about making noise or questions opposition capacity to challenge for presidency. Tinubu reforms, Onigo demands results. 2027, why 30 plus governors won't save Tinubu Kwankwaso? Nigeria not behind failed Niger Republic minister. Kano Jigawa Customs Command, it's 88.9 billion naira from January. 5 dead, 18 injured in Enugu on expressway crash. United Emirates moves to address education backwardness. Police rescue kidnap victim, arrest 11 suspected robbers in Nasarawa. Center committed to group to address education backwardness. Police rescue kidnap victim, arrest 11 suspected robbers in Nasarawa. Center committed to growth, community development, says Oshun Monarch. Fear of kidnappers pushes women into family planning. Facebook.com/Metro977Live. 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Not two Ashoka pieces in the world are really the same. Faika Phillips is telling the world, I would advise my values for any role. Diva Gold. Fina, boxing controversy, organizers, rep, led me, Ashmosi. Ese set for new chapter with the new husband of Husband Lagos. Motherhood excites in Alex. Rachel Okonkwo's Nkoli Mega Carnival offers. 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Up 0916-257-1214. 0916-257-1214. Now let's take a look at the Tribune. It has some quite interesting headlines. Do not want to miss. Now let's go from the June. Few subsidy. Nigerians should not bear or failed border security. Makinde, leaders elected through free, fair polls deserve LNC title. Peter Obi, Nigeria's economic hardship pushing youth to sell kidneys for survival. Article. Amechi, my 500,000 naira electricity bill now 4 million. Articles will restore subsidy. Few subsidy will not physically realistic. Sanwo-Olu. How we planned Lagos kidnapping operations in Ondo community. Suspects. Adewale Ayuba and his new album, Arise. We

How exile prepared Ribaldo for Trump confronting? No to unregulated added Iru Echo. Do you know your risk heights? Okay, you need to go check out these ones. Celebrating the beauty of natural hair. The growing menace of Agbero's. The growing menace of Agbero's in Lagos. Okay, let's go check out these ones. I think it has to do with world news. Iran war is small potatoes for us, for US. Iran war is small potatoes for Trump. Two found alive as Nepal search tunnels for missing workers. Lindsay Clancy murder trial heads for mistrial as jury remains divided. US, pig kidney transplant helps man avoid dialysis for 271 days. Wow. Sean Diddy Combs' prison release dates moved up again. Sharpeville massacre survivors legal action against South African states. Kenyan president orders crackdown on foreign trade. Two Palestinian teenagers killed during an attack in West Bank. Feminist activist and analyst Gloria Steinem dies at 92. Putin says Ukraine peace deal possible, but attacks complicate talks. Vandalism. Lagos boosts railway security with two patrol vehicles. Vandalism. Lagos boosts railway security with two patrol vehicles. Enugu youth declared support for FG Mba's war in security. Police rescue abducted women, arrests 8 suspects, recover drugs in Delta. NUP demands probe into police assault, tear gassing of Lagos pensioners. NSCDC bust child trafficking network, rescues 15 children, arrests says. First Niger bridge closed for 2 weeks over repair works. FG. Okay. Senate tackles Kingibe, demands evidence of unapproved FCT. Arise TV cuts short interview after Larry Olayinka fled up against Rufai Hussaini's questions. Disruptions not enough to kill newspaper business. Ex-NPAN boss. G100, coalition's anti-Tinubu family civil war, Lamido. APC 10 defects to APM in Oyo. Amechi, my 500,000 naira electricity bill, now 4 million, said we restore subsidy. Sean Diddy Combs' prison release date moved up again. White rescued captives without killing terrorists, defense minister. Neko question papers sold for 3,000 naira before its Tunji Alausa. Few subsidy reversal not realistic. Sanwo-Olu. Tinubu lords APC chieftain Sani's commitment to party growth. Or your SDP crisis depends as Oladele drags party INEC to court. 2021, Nigeria needs clarity of purpose to tackle insecurity. 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Or your APC unveils 50 candidates for elective positions in 2027. Fernandez hat trick as Man United beats Ipswich 5-2. Chelsea beats Brighton 4 to maintain perfect EPL start. ICYMI, NSC endorses Ekpeme as interim NFF General Secretary.

You may also want to go check Bibi and Child 11, season 11. Abby emerges new head of house. Bibi and season 11. Sotex Godessa evicted from Bibi brother house. Bibi Ninja season 11, Yusuf's Bells admits they had sex. Bella Yuba announces new album Arise. I was evicted when Seth winning streak started unveiling Cassie. Taiwan-san, the Ogogo who became a legend of your cinema. Guinness, Nigeria, okay. Allow your children to struggle, actress Patience Ozokwo advises parents. Atinuke Karim loses another actor to cancer. African women deploy AI to speed disease diagnosis, boost potato production. Campaign, Atiku urges focus on current economic challenges. Delta moves to liberalize power sector. Nigeria, Sao Tome strengthen ties on maritime security. JDZ trade to share biometric tech with JAMB to exam integrity. INEC to share biometric tech with to strengthen exam integrity. Gunman free NISIEC commissioner after 33 days in captivity. Jesus, are you for real? 338 days. Wow. Scary. How we planned Lagos kidnapping operations in Ondo community. 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Okay. 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Now let's go take a look at the next one. So which is The Guardian is about some interesting headlines. I'm sure you're going to find interesting. So we'll begin this one. 56 years of NFF, inside story of Nigeria's crisis. If it interests you, you get a copy of The Guardian. Reading NDC's shaky electoral design ahead of 2027 polls. No sacred cows inside the FCC's 34-month war on corruption, cybercrime. Live gaming, bowling sports in Lagos. How U.S. inequitable policies, restrictions puts immigrants, non-immigrants, Nigerians on visa processing dilemma. Workplace crash, closing anxiety, job performance, productivity gap for 9-to-5 nursing mothers. Border communities bear brunt of armed war. Tax reforms has reduced burden on low-income revenue board. Relationship between Nigeria and South Africa too important to be defined by headline. Viral view. NPERA Act will curb arbitrary port charges, strengthen oversight. 2027, Fugucom mobilized members for Tinubu's re-election national conference. Kingmakers to sponsor the Bridge Fellowship 2026 cohorts. Sokoto government cautious position against using insecurity as campaign strategy. Anchor University inaugurates new, okay, past target of a lot of commercial messages here. A lot of them. Facebook.com/Metro977Live. 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

We saw one done by, sent by. Good morning, Andrew. Good morning, Metro FM. Uchi and Chichi. Outcry as fake products. Fuck it. This remains a challenge to NAFDAC that will today praise with the intention of banning sachet alcoholic drinks only to tax, only to lax for youths become wanderers in our various streets. 2027 Christian Muslim youth signed peace pacts in Abuja. Hope the National Peace Committee of General Abdulsalami Abubakar and Hassan Matthew Kuka are listening. Hope that peace park may not be observed in breach as politicians make the rounds with their footloose tongues. One saying, if you don't vote for color party, you'll be sent packing out of Nigeria. Hence, when evil prevails and impure men bear sway, then the post of honor becomes a private station. May Allah save our public. Amen. From the desk of Dr. Ogobi Festak. Good morning. How was your night? Mine was good. Happy weekend. Saturday, 6:30 from Yowale Street, Jayojokuru. Thanks for the newspaper headlines writing to us concerning things happening variously. Many things are really going on in the news. God help us in this country. Sincerely, innocent ones suffering and unjustly. Okay, thank you, sisters. In Metro FM, Steve Ikeadu from Maryland, the kind of leave going on in this APC government is stuck. The humongous amount of money transferred to various personal accounts by Auditor General is not surprising. Just like a DME or fake agency saga is built for everything. So will this latest sleeve revelation be shifted away from the main culprits? This is Nigeria. For how long shall we continue on this route? Get our PVC ready for a worthy change in 2027. If there is anything this government has done well, it is incarceration of Malam El-Rufai. It should have a taste of what he dished out to in power. Nobody should pity his present ordeal. It is nemesis at work. Serves him right. Steve Keller sent in that one. Okay, the next one reads, good morning, Metro FM crew. Auditor General transfer money to aid beneficiary. We can see how Nigeria money that's supposed to be for the masses is being misused. Last time government or fake agency, an agency with office in Abuja, an agency that has up to 100 staff, an agency that's held series of meetings here and there. Government tells us fake agency. Funny story. Instead of the government to look at all these, the government is increasing taxes, fuel, electricity subsidies, thereby increasing the suffering of the masses. Today, a liter of petrol is sold between 1,250 and 1,300. Our government is not saying anything about it because they have money to share at the expense of suffering mass. It is unfortunate. Benjamin from Shogunle sent in that one. Thank you, Benjamin. Good morning, Metro FM. Fake products in the occupied markets. Yes, because in Nigeria, everything is fake. Fake certificate, fake agency, fake human, and fake product. In all the candidates, Atiku is the only candidate that the country the current challenges facing Nigerians. All Nigerians look beyond tribal politics, religious and sentiment, and vote for credible candidates. Emmanuel Mijesha. Thank you, Emmanuel. Good morning, Metro FM crew. Petroleum subsidy removal is not bad, but the way the APC government handles the process is wrong. For building houses, adequate preparers and materials have to be in place. This is where APC government's Friday Utuk, Ejigbo, Lagos. Good morning, Metro FM crew. Sincerely, to stop the security challenges in Nigeria, government needs to be very serious in tackling all those miserable and unfortunate sponsors, them to face the justice. We sincerely need total restructuring of our kind minds for peace and prosperity, for peace.

For all of us in the entire world, especially in Nigeria now, may Almighty God bless all good human beings. From Kochila, Atalagbadu, Lagos. Good morning, Metro FM and Brother Uche Igwe. We are tired of all these newspaper headlines every day without solution or hope. They have programmed Nigeria not to work, but I strongly believe that that table will turn against them. Thank you, Oracle from Orile. Good morning. The pains Nigerians are going through under APC government, a country God Almighty has blessed with a lot of resources. His people are going to bed hungry because of leaders care about the pains Nigerians are going through. Look at the worst hardship and the security in Nigeria. It's too much. So for Sunday from Ikeja. From Steve Omar Ofozo from Command Ikpaja. Good morning. On State of the Nation, it's ironical to hear Zamfara people torturing 70-year-old woman over witchcraft. Yet, they can't fight terrorists that have turned them to refugees in their own land. It's a shame. On politics, Abambi is a chief content creator, not Obi. Abambi is one of those that destroyed LP because of Obi, and is one of those spreading tribal politics. He wants Nigeria to be united. In fact, there can only be a Nigeria working with world vision again when total and sincere structuring for true federalism national is done, or let the federating nationalities truly go their different ways. This is because the level of injustice and nepotism, tribalism, and religious bigotry harsh in the country is alarming. We are merely pretending well, but suffering and smiling. A stitch in time, say, take it or leave it. Thank you.

Okay, let me take SMS. Azubike from Alimosho. Azubike, you sent in two. Which one should I read now? Okay, the same thing. Azubike from Alimosho. All the people occupying leadership positions in Nigeria today don't deserve a scorecard. They are a bunch of clueless individuals who are bent on destroying the economy of this country. Okay, I got that one. Any man that experiences pause is not healthy, Jari. Why Tinubu should win 2027 with one vote? Please, trying to since 2 weeks now, facing terrorists, Tinubu and Setu police, fallen heroes. Okay, fuel subsidy removal is a scam against the people, the poor, and bomber harvest to the politicians. Lagos is a mega Agbe roads, not a mega city, smelling fuel of waste and gutters. I will not clap for Tinubu to repair First Niger Bridge because it is not only Southeast that passes there. The newspapers is too much. I beg, read our text. Other people would have started reading it since. Atiku will sell Nigeria. Kobuku. All right. Okay. God. Good morning, Uche. Every religion existing in Nigeria which demands human rituals should be abolished. Mazi Fortune. Okay, I got it. Good morning, Uche. Every religion existing in Nigeria which demands human ritual sacrifice should be abolished. Mazi Fortune. Obinna. From okay, Obina Oji from Egbeda. Okay, thank you. Put Atiku and Tinubu in a class of governance with pen and paper. Atiku can never score higher than Tinubu, though the real voters are always on the field. Awo G sent in that one. Okay, let's go check out Facebook. Facebook.com/Metro977Live. 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

0: 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Let's see if we got some messages there on Facebook. Okay, from Facebook comes these ones. If you're ready, let's go take it. Okay, I think I saw this one before. You sent it via WhatsApp. That is from Steve. Denemeka Egbu, I'm watching you live from Ayonwale Street, Ijaye Ojokoro, Lagos. Okay. Dr. Mrs. Mma Olebara from Owerri. Poverty is a serious disease and a silent killer in this country. What we get from government is poverty, acceleration, and not elevation. Majority of Nigerians are living in abject poverty, while our leaders live in opulence. How do we expect people who are suffering emotional trauma and can no longer provide a square meal to vote for a government that is responsible for their woe? We must get it right in 2027. Then the next one from Mbam Godwin. Good morning, Metro FM, my people. I did not see any serious newspaper headlines today. Nigeria is finished. Then I got this one from Abdullahi Nda. Good morning, Metro FM. So it's now that Makinde knows that poverty and security. But why is it that when Nigerian politicians are about to leave or have left office that they are, you know, speaking the real truth? We sincerely need total restructuring of our characters and minds for peace and progress to come. May Almighty God bless all good Nigerians from Kochila at Alagbadu. I got this one from Owolabi Babajide Kolade. It reads, now better and understandable. Well done, sir. Then another one from, this one is saying, good morning. Okay, I got all your messages. Thank you so very much for sending them. I appreciate you. Let me quickly go take a message from the commercial department. I will be back. 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

0: Commercial Bank in favor of Lagos State Muslim Pilgrims Welfare Board on or before the deadline of September 26, 2026. For further inquiry, please contact 0808-076-6813, 0802-317-4373. Announcer, Mr. Abdulhakeem Ajomagbirin, Board Secretary.
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Okay, let me take some headlines. Nation newspaper, and it reads, this one reads, NSCDC rescues 15 minors sold for Naira each. VDM apologizes to security agents for NBA remarks, withdraws unknown gunmen comments. FCT police rescue two abandoned babies, seek help to trace murders. Nigeria takes charge, Jet Committee, Jimoh pledges reforms. INEC's final list of presidential NAS candidates September 12. Police foil terrorist attack. Runaway APC governorship candidates convoy. Dangote Petroleum Refinery gets SEC approval for 2.53 trillion naira IPO. Everyone not destined to make it in Naija, says ex-housemate Tochi. Why are still rejoicing? Bovi speaks on Nollywood typecasting. Tony Abraham returns to cinema with Bestie December 6th. Post BB Naija lifestyle complicated. Ex case. 2027. Oyo 86 Adegoke promises stipends for Oyo elderly. Benga Daniel. Nigeria cannot have strong economy without security. Agbese urges US to ignore opposition against Tinubu. MAAUN President Gwazo commends Shettima's leadership at 60. Okay, I want to thank you so much for being part of today's edition of New Super Headlines. Headlines make a comeback on Monday. Now, let me quickly take this message. Nigeria has become a source of laughingstock before the international community since APC took over. Today's edition of New Super Headlines. New Super Headlines make a comeback on Monday. In the meantime, let me quickly take this message. Nigeria has become a source of laughingstock before the international community since APC took over power in 2015 by Buhari introducing headsmen to unleash terror to innocent Nigerians. Then, to worsen the matter, Tinubu is on now. His case in the U.S. that he committed in 1993. Come, how do we get to where we are today? Okay, God of our people from the hands of their oppressors. Martin from Ojo. Thank you, Martin. And that is where we end edition of News Super Headlines. It's been Uche Igwe working with Chichi Okotie. We joined the network service for the network news.

an immediate ban on lightweight plastic below 20 microns. He said the committee maintained that the Nigerian population crisis requires urgent intervention, but that the transition must protect jobs, businesses, industrial livelihoods. The Federal Ministry of Aviation and Aerospace Development, Mahmoud Adambari, has reaffirmed the ministry's commitment to efficient, timely, and citizen-centered service delivery. Gambari stated the national coordinator and chief executive officer of the service compacts with all Nigerian Servicom, Mrs. Helen Lowell, led a delegation on a courtesy visit to the ministry. Effective service delivery as a responsibility of every public and directed all departments to designate Servicom debtors to coordinate service delivery matters and ensure implementation of the ministry's service charter. The permanent secretary urged official files, correspondence, and assignments and concluded as and when due. He also commended the ministry's Servicom department for its effort in improving service delivery and was decorated as the Servicom champion in recognition of his commitment to the IDEALS program. The national coordinator and chief executive officer of Servicom, Mrs. Lowell, said the engagement was aimed at strengthening management support for service delivery initiatives, improving implementation and monitoring ministry's service charter, and enhancing collaboration between the ministry agencies and Servicom. Of Servicom, Mrs. Helen Lowell, said the engagement was aimed at strengthening management support for service initiatives, improving implementation and monitoring of the ministry's service, and enhancing collaboration between the ministry, its agencies, and Servicom. The federal government delivered 13 ambulances to selected health facilities in Ogun State, National Emergency Medical Services and Ambulance Systems. The Minister of State for Health and Social Welfare, Dr. Isaac Salako, the ambulances are the Federal Medical Center, Abeokuta, as part of avoidable deaths caused by delays in assessing emergency care. The allocation includes 3 advanced life support ambulances, 1 basic life support ambulance, and 9 tricycle ambulances. Dr. Salako said the vehicles would strengthen emergencies and improve access to timely care, particularly in remote and underserved communities. He also said NEMSAS had already supported more than 48,000 women to access free obstetric care and over 4,000 women to receive free parent sessions. Dr. Salako urged the Ogun State government and beneficiary facilities to properly maintain the ambulances and use them strictly for emergency medical services, and warned against using the vehicles to transport corpses or purchase drugs and other hospital supplies. The Borno State government says it has recorded its highest ever school enrollment figure, with 1,800,295 learners captured in the newly presented 2025 and 2025-2026 annual school census report. Commissioner for Education, Science, Technology and Innovation, Mr. Lawan Wilkebe, unveiled the report at the Ministry of Education, which indicates a jump of more than 1 million pupils in over 9 years. The commissioner attributed the renewed public in education and sustained state investment in rebuilding and expanding sector to the improved enrollment, which grew steadily from 766,551 in 2018 to the current 1,801,295. Mr. Lawan Wilkebe credited Governor Babagana Zulum for his sustained commitment to education, and Minister of Education Dr. Tunji Alao driving the national education data agenda, including the National Education Management Information System, DENIS. The census, according to the commissioner, the commission shows that the number of functional public secondary schools rose from 34 in 2021 to 109 in 2026, and that the state achieved 100% reporting coverage across pre-primary, primary, junior secondary, senior secondary, and science and technical schools in. Similarly, the Borno State government has 622.3 million to the National Students Council (NECO) to cover the 2026 Senior Secondary Gate Examination (SSCE) fees of 27,499 final year students in public schools across the state. Commissioner for Education, Science, Technology and Innovation, Lawan Wilkebe, presented the

0: check at the NECO office in Maiduguri on behalf of Gbagana Umarazulum. Wilkobe said the payment was part of the state policy introduced in 2019 to subsidize 75% SSCE and NAPTIP examination fees for eligible students. He disclosed that the state government has committed 0.19 billion in 2026 alone to WASI, SSCE and NAPTIP fees, bringing its total investment of examination fees since 2019 to nearly 6 billion, benefiting 193,390 students. The commissioner said the 2026 SSCE was across the state's 27 local government areas and proceeded largely smoothly despite a security incident in Asa on June 29 where 36 learners and one teacher, including a candidate sitting for the examination, were abducted. He expressed concern over the incident and prayed for the immediate return of the abducted learners and their teacher.
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3: 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Date, Monday 7th to 11th September 2026. 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Special guest of honor, Balarabe Abawal, Minister of Environment. 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
1: Great area, uplifting the people and uniting the nation.
0: Thanks for staying tuned. The federal and development partners are developing a 4-month media action plan to sustain public awareness of family planning's role in human capital development. The plan is aimed at keeping family planning on the national agenda following the launch of the Interministerial Platform on Family Planning, Health and Human Capital Development. The manager, Adolescent and Youth Partnership of FP30, Margaret Bolaji, who stated this at a post-media briefing in Abuja, said the plan would coordinate messages from relevant ministries, departments and agencies across broadcast, print and platforms to help Nigerians understand the family that goes beyond access to health services. Giving an overview of the interministerial platform, Dr. Moriam Jagun said family planning and population dynamics were issued that it required the involvement of several sectors. Dr. Jagun urged media organizations to move beyond reported meetings and help in the connection between family planning and national development. Contractors handling the Kataba and the Okrika bridges being done by Niger Delta Development Commission DC have been charged to increase the pace of work for speeding of the projects. Minister of Regional Development Chief Abubakar Momo, who gave the charge during a site inspection at Kar Community Gate, applauded NDDC for embarking on legacy across the region. Correspondent Gabriel Okechukwu was there.
4: The projects inspected were 6 kilometers Kataba Road, longest single bridge in Niger Delta region measuring 1.2 kilometers long, as well as another bridge measuring 250 meters long, Burukri Okrika Bridge, meant to connect Port Harcourt Town to Okrika Eleme local government areas in River State. Minister of Regional Development Chief Abubakar Momo described projects as legacy projects, Niger Delta Development Commission, NDDC, in line with the direct

0: Chief Bola Tinubu, Chief Momo, who was optimistic about the ends of the projects, and joined contractors to stick to specifications, guarantee durability and value for money.
1: And the contractor, I thank you for your words. Make sure that the remaining part of the work is completed as promised. I think I have to commend the efforts of the management team and the board for being committed to this project.
0: Managing Director of NDDC, Dr. Simon Obuku, while expressing satisfaction with the pace of work at Kataba Bridge, promised that funding will not be a hindering completion of the projects. However, at Burukri Okrika Bridge, they want the contractor to expedite action or risk termination of the project if no tangible progress was recorded within few weeks.
2: This bridge is the longest bridge in this region, one of the longest bridges in Nigeria. We are also very, very excited at the work that has been done so far. On this bridge to the ending.
0: Executive Director of Projects, Dr. Victor Antai, gave assurance that efforts were being made to cut over bridge and get it ready for inauguration before the end year.
3: We are satisfied with the level of work done on this. The first phase of the bridge is about 1.2 kilometers long, and in the next 7 days, the deck of the bridge will be completed.
0: Contractor handling Kataba Bridge, Mr. Christian Emozo, assured NDDC that 90% of the first bridge has been done, saying that within 1 week, many parts will be concluded.
4: I am assuring Nigerians that this project will be completed in record time.
0: Mr. Emozo noted that the project opened up economic and social activities in benefiting communities. Stand as a demonstration of the move by NDDC to take men to rural communities in the oil-rich Niger Delta region. In our community, Gabriel Okechukwu, Radio Nigeria.
5: The Federal Ministry of Arts, Culture, Tourism and the Creative Economy has projected an addition of $125 million into this economy through the Afrocentric Cultural Expo Project. The Minister of Arts, Tourism and Creative Economy, Anatu Musa Musawa, made the decision at the unveiling of the project in Abuja. Correspondent Godzilla reports that a major objective of the Afrocentric Cultural Expo is to redefine how the world perceives and engages with Africa and its culture.
6: For decades, the story of Africa has been narrated by foreign voices. The minister, Hanat, also stated that Africans involved in the creative sector have been denied all the economic benefits of their works. Represented by her special assistant, Jama Amakri, the minister states the Afrocentric Cultural Expo, which will be held this year, would create jobs and activate huge economic benefits.
7: We are projecting a direct economic injection of 25 million. Into our local economy. We have over 1,000 exhibition booths available for vendors and large-scale enterprises. The expo will serve as a powerful catalyst for our creative minds.
6: Executive Officer, Nigeria Chamber of Commerce, USA, Mr. Gregory Uche, said the project is made up of 12 components, include Fashion Week, Football Tournament, Intellectual Debate Expo.
8: This project is not for Nigeria alone, it's for entire Africa.
9: Afrocentric Cultural Dance Music Festival, over 300 artists have already.
10: And we have the Health Fair, and of course, the Film Festival.
6: The event had cultural displays as well as an interactive session with the media in Abuja, Gabson, Elekwachi, Nigeria.
5: The Nigeria Export Promotion Council has trained over 60 smallholder farmers in Adamawa State on cultural practices and safe pesticide management. The training held in the government area was organized with technical support from the Adamawa Rural Development Program. Jawati Friday has details.
11: The Northeast Regional Coordinator, Dr. Ben Anani, representing the executive of Nigerian Export Promotion Council, Mrs. Noye Ayeng, said the program was aimed at reducing pesticide-related risk and improving the quality of agricultural produce for an international market. The Adamawa State Commissioner for CAS, represented by an assistant director, Aliu Shehu, said government prioritizes agriculture and will continue to support farmers. A resource person, Mrs. Hajara Adamu, urged the bearers to handle pesticides carefully to protect their health and the environment. The beneficiaries expressed appreciation for the training and pledged to apply and share the knowledge acquired.
12: There are some things that person do not understand.

0: think that windless and multi-man like this.
1: Today I learned many things in this workshop. I used to spray chemical without covering my body and use my to mix chemical.
2: The workshop involved farmers from Numan and Demso local government areas in Yola, Jawati, Fado, Nigeria.
3: The Joint Admissions and Matriculation Board, JAM, has solicited the support of the Independent National Electoral Commission, INEC, with biometric verification technology, deepening collaboration between the two agencies. The JAM Professor Segun Aina made the plea when he led members of his management team on a courtesy visit to the INEC headquarters in Abuja. Professor Aina said his team had approached INEC due to its proven experience in biometric verification, noting that JAM was seeking to strengthen the integrity of its examination processes. He understood that INEC possessed biometric verifications that may no longer be in active use and appealed to the Commission to consider making the equipment available to support JAM's efforts in its own verification systems. Respondent, the INEC Chair Joa Samigbiton, commended the Board's statutory role in national development, describing it as central to the education and advanced Nigerian youths. Here, Director of the Commission's Director of ICT review the request and determine through a proof of assessment the availability and sustainability of biometric verification equipment for possible use by JAM. The INEC described the visit as a reflection of the growing synergy between government agencies, stressing the importance of institutions working together to advance national development. The Africa Congress ADC has unveiled a list of 28 governor and deputy governorship candidates across the country ahead of next year's elections. Notable among the candidates, Kaduna State governorship candidates of the People's Democratic Party PDP, Isa Ashiru, and former Attorney General of the Federation, Abubakar Malami, who are the party's candidates in Kebbi State, respectively. The party also had Delta State governorship candidate Great Ogboru and Senator Ahmed Baba Keita in Katsina. There is also the Labour Party governorship candidate for Lagos State in the last election, Balebo Rhodes Viva. Governorship candidates were announced in a statement by Malam Bolaji, a publicity secretary of the party. The statement by the spokesman party, Malam Abdullahi, also had Modibo Ribadu for Adamawa and Senator Halil Jika of Bauchi State. It's 22 minutes past the hour, and you're listening to the Network Service of Radio Nigeria. In the headlines, the First Lady has inaugurated Food Bank in South South. Borno State Government has recorded highest school enrollment. ADC unveiled governorship candidate 28 states. Still to come, correspondent examines plight of vulnerable, plus entertainment news, sports, spotlight, cyberscope, newspaper headlines, and weather forecast. So stay tuned.
4: This single zone missed Jos in the NPSL match day 2. It's Plate United versus Kwara United at the new Jos Stadium. 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
5: Thanks for keeping the faith. At a time when inequality, poverty, and humanitarian crisis continue to affect people, the act of giving remains a powerful way of showing passion and restoring hope. It is against this backdrop, correspondent Fenebe examines the importance of giving and the need for individuals and nations to support vulnerable people in society as Nigeria joins the global community to mark this year's International Day of Charity.
6: Often described as a selfless act of giving, has an important part of human society for centuries. From providing food and clothing to support widows, orphans, disability, and displaced persons, individuals, religious, or mental organizations continue to provide assistance to people need. Charity, which could be through financial donations, volunteer work, or simple acts of kindness, cuts across cultural and social boundaries. Experts say acts of kindness make a meaningful difference, particularly when assistance is provided. The United Nations therefore designated September 5th as a National Day of Charity to promote global solidarity, encourage education, and highlight the power of giving. The day honors Mother Teresa of Calcutta, whose life and best service to humanity became a symbol of compassion charity. Some SCT residents share their view on the importance of helping those in need.
7: Somebody that they need. I've already taken by all thinking some ugly things. You can't help if you don't know. You have the feeling that what this person is passing through, what of it have been?
6: Human rights advocate Mrs. Elizabeth Achimbogu speaks significant of the day and the need to protect the dignity of people receiving assistance.
8: People have survived before your intervention and support, and they will survive after your intervention and support. Please do not shame them, insult them, or put them in ways that will reduce because they are humans and they deserve to be treated as humans.
6: The legal advisor to Nigeria Red Cross Society, Mr. Mauzu, outlined some of the measures put in place to ensure humanitarian response to people in need.
9: We are enlightening green advocacy on how to respond to flood, cholera outbreaks in some states, also responding with ECOWAS on persons affected by armed conflict.
6: The Nigeria Interreligious Council, Reverend Father Colinus Omwa, and the Chief Imam of Federal Secretariat Mosque, Imam Bello Muhammad, also highlights the importance of from their different religious perspective.
10: The core message of Christianity is charity, care for the poor and the needy. And the mandate of Jesus Christ when he came into our world is to set the free.
11: Charity is a whole system of washing. It is obligatory. 2.5% of savings given is a year. It is a right of the poor.
6: The clerics call for aggression in charitable activities and community support, stressing that collective efforts can help reduce poverty and contribute to building a more caring society. In Abuja, Felix Enebe, Radio Nigeria.
5: The recent downpour has destroyed feeder roads, bridges, culverts, farmlands, and houses in Bayview, comprising Gbemacha and Shaw Council wards of Gwe local government area. Abraham Ound visited the area, the details.
12: The flood water wash away feeder roads, deep gullies, stagnant water or muddy sands, collapsed concrete and bridges in Bakume, Bakaha, Usange, Bahimi, Hege, Kandeo, Bakira communities of the two council wards. In Bakume, Shop Council over 10 km Tetsue, Chihichan, Jordan Road has been rendered passable to pedestrians, motorists and motorcyclists as the laterite covering both ends of the bridge across Bar Stream have been washed away. It is on the Chihichan, Anja Road, where water poured down the wooden across Ada Stream, preventing the people from accessing Ikpayongu markets. Yam, cassava, rice, soybeans, granuts, and maize farms were also in flood water, while some houses collapsed and aged with foodstuffs and valuable items worth millions of naira destroyed. Anthony Yimaoga, who was seen counting his losses, had defended his granuts, yam, and cassava have

0: swept by the flood, him with nothing to feed his family and pay the children's school fees.
1: I ran for the river and packed all my granite, cassava, yarn, and that I peel it and kept it by the side. They have packed all of the farm here more than 15 years, 20 years back ago. I didn't experience this kind of rain.
0: Secretary General of Bakume Development Association, Moses Akase, appealed to the State Emergency Management Agency, SEMA, and stakeholders to come to their aid.
2: Our plan is to appeal to relevant authorities, our representatives, that is starting from the House of Assembly member representing Gwe East, the House of Rep member representing Gwe West, and then the sitting governor to come to our aid. Just because of this road, to cushion the effect of economic devastation.
0: Kindred Chief Yobume Atule cried the deplorable condition of the roads. People cannot go to markets or hospitals and called for urgent intervention from the government. In Makudi, Abraham Aondu, Radio Nigeria.
3: There have been mixed reactions over the social media bill seeks the establishment of physical offices for major social media companies in Nigeria. While some residents in Port Harcourt say the bill is in job creation and a check on fake news as key benefits, others fear that government control could weaken its original intent. Correspondent Blessing Ituma has details.
4: The bill sponsored by Senator Ned Nwoko is titled A Bill for an Amend the Nigeria Data Protection Act 2023 to make the establishment of physical offices within the territorial boundaries of the Federal Republic of Nigeria by social media platforms and for other related matters 2025. The essence of the bill, second reading in March, is to enable physical offices of social media companies following their extensive operations and base in Nigeria. The proposal has drawn both commendation and criticisms from stakeholders in River State. Media professional Victor Oputa believes the bill will reduce unemployment and help social media.
5: Employment opportunities will be created. It will also help to generate revenue through taxes to build infrastructure in where we have a prudent and accountable government.
4: Victor Oputa, however, questioned whether taxes already generated from companies in Nigeria are being used for the benefit.
5: Some of the multinational companies having their physical offices, the taxes they pay and some other things they are supposed to have as obligations to their host communities, are they really obliging them? Are people seeing infrastructure?
4: Also, information technology expert Dr. M. Issa says it is reasonable for government to demand physical from social media giants and wants the policy extended to mobile companies. But Dr. Issa advises that such investment should be collaborative.
6: Having physical offices in Nigeria for customer support, facilitate regulatory engagement, create employment opportunities, and make it easier to address issues such as cybercrime. The success of this bill will depend on how it is implemented.
4: Right, Dr. Menazi Jackson argues that the bill could infringe rights of Nigerians and freedom of expression.
7: Section 39 of Nigeria's Constitution guarantees every citizen the right to freedom of expression and the freedom to receive and impart information without interference.
4: Proponents of the bill promote professionalism, transparency, and responsible digital engagement. Stakeholders are also urging the National Assembly to sponsor the bill to ensure multinational tech companies contribute more to the economy without stifling genuine social media platforms through excessive control. In Port Harcourt, Blessing Ituma, Radio Nigeria.
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And if you're ready, let's begin right now.

0: Isabel, daughter of singer Tubaba and Annie, had disclosed that her parents separated. The teenage actress, in an interview, however, admitted that things were different by the day. She also spoke about her relationship with her siblings that were not from the same mother.
1: I love all my siblings, close with them. My mom is like very encouraging of me going to see my. All of us make a joint effort.
0: Mother and manager of Afrobeat star Burnaboy, Bosse, has celebrated 36 years of marriage with her husband, Samuel Ogulu. The talent manager took to her Instagram to celebrate the milestone while reflecting on decades of love, friendship. The couple built a family that has remained closely connected to the comedy industry, with their eldest son, Burnaboy, becoming Africa's biggest music stars. They have two other children, Nani and Nisi. Okay, do you know that Afrobeat singer Burnaboy has a sister who sings? Oh yes, Burnaboy's sister Nisi sings. She says in an interview that she does it better than her big brother.
1: Yeah, I mean, we both agree. He's a better rapper. He comes with the bars.
0: Nisi launched her singing career in 2016 with the release of her debut single, Pay Attention. She has released a couple of songs and also competed in Nigerian international artists, including Olamide and Fireboy DML. Actress Tony Abraham announced a new cinema film entitled Besties set for December after Funke Akindele teased her own project, The Four, scheduled to be released in the same month. Abraham shared the announcement on social media pages without details about the film's plot. Funke Akindele, however, teamed up with actresses Bisola Ayowade and Chioma Chukwuka to record a new soundtrack for her movie. The track entitled Oremi features the fusion of Igbo and Yoruba and reflects the movie's central theme with four buttons of solid friendships. Akindele announced the release on major streaming platforms as she shared her excitement with about the new project. And on the foreign scene, as tributes continue to pour in as the world for country music legend Dolly Parton, the U.S. House also held a moment of silence for her. This followed the motion raised by Tennessee House delegation Diana Hashberger and John Rose.
2: Dolly Parton was a phenomenal Tennessean, probably the best representative we've ever had. She never looked down on anybody. She had a big heart. Whenever there was a tragedy or somebody in need, she came forward and wanted it to be anonymous. She was a good human.
3: We lost an icon, not just to Tennessee, but to the world. So, Mr. Speaker, I ask that the House now observe a moment of silence in her memory.
4: Will all members and those in the gallery please rise?
2: Silence.
0: Dolly Parton's estate also announced an upcoming Dolly Parton for consecutive weekends next year to celebrate the legacy of the music icon instead of the traditional public memorial. Parton was buried last weekend in a private ceremony next to her late husband, Al Dean, at Woodlawn Memorial Park, Nashville, Tennessee. And that's the wrap for today. We shall return next week from the words of Roy T. Bennett. Let faith where fear once ruled. A Toraban Some is my name. Bye bye now.
5: Thanks, Adora. And in sports, Nigeria suffered a narrow loss in opening game at the Women's World Cup as Edo Queens target a spot in the CAF Champions League. Jonathan Ame completes the report.
6: Nigeria Tigresses began their 2026 FIBA Women's Basketball World Point in note after suffering a 99-88 to South Korea in Berlin, Germany yesterday. The African champions struggled to contain South Korea's attacking threats, with the Asians taking an early 26-22 lead end of the first quarter. The Tigresses responded strongly, quarter, edging South Korea 23-22, but still went into playing 48.

0: 48-45. South Korea regained control after ending the third quarter 20-17 points before producing their most decisive performance in the final period. The Koreans outscored Nigeria 19 in the first quarter to secure an 18-point victory at their World Cup campaign with maximum points. For Nigeria, Okonkwo led the scoring with 22 points, 7 rebounds and 2 assists, while Murjanat Musa recorded 15 points and 13 rebounds. In her post-match reaction, the Tigress' coach Rena Wakahu gave credits to the Koreans, said she is confident her team will bounce in the second game.
1: They're a really good team. They're disciplined and play together. They had 32 assists and they shot 54% from 2 and 50% from 3, so they can score the basketball. So we knew our challenge today was going to be defensively. We'll bounce back, worried at all. I know who I have in my locker room. I know we have enough. And that's the fun thing about the basketball, because every point, every possession matters. So I would push my team through that. Like, we still want to score. Like, the game is still going hit 0. I do have a mix of some younger players, so trying to coach them through that so making sure we're able to play through the buzzer. All right, so huge credit to Korea.
0: Amy Okonkwo also spoke to the press, shared the same confidence, adding that the world knows that the Tigresses is a good side with the ability to turn the result around.
2: I believe in this team with my whole heart. I think in 2024 that was a glimpse of what we're capable of. I think that there is no ceiling for one game, and tomorrow's another opportunity for us to go out there and show the world love. I really believe that tomorrow, you know, is another opportunity, so we'll fight just like we did today.
0: Nigeria will face Hungary today in their second game. In football, Rivers United will kickstart their CAF Champions League journey as they face FC San Pedro in a first preliminary round, first leg encounter in Cote d'Ivoire. The encounter to be played at the Laurent Stadium is scheduled to kick off at 4 p.m. local time, that is 5 Nigerian time. With continental experience, early season momentum and progression to the next round at stake, Rivers United will be determined to strong foundation in Cote d'Ivoire. The return leg will then give the Nigerian club on home soil and move closer to the Champions League group. Meanwhile, Nigeria's reigning women's champions Edo Queens will face Ghanaian champions Ampem Dakwa Ladies in the final of the 26th WAFU B CAF Women's Champions League qualifiers today. That presents another opportunity for Edo Queens to avenge their only defeat of the tournament, having lost 2-1 to Ampem Dakwa in their final Group B encounter. The based club scored 11 goals in their 3 group matches, including a 7-0 victory over AS Garden National and a 3-1 win over Amimosas. The final is therefore expected to be a keenly contested encounter with Africa's leading women's clubs, with the WAFU B crown and qualifying for the CAF Women's Champions League at stake. For Edo Queens, the victory would crown an impressive year after they secured their second NWF, and therefore expected to be a keenly contested encounter between two of West Africa's leading women's clubs, with the WAFU B crown and qualification for the CAF Women's Champions League at stake. For Edo Queens, the victory would crown an impressive year after they secured their second NWFL Premiership title in June. And former international football stars, in a bid to support the fight against cancer, have partnered with the National Institute for Cancer Research and Treatments for a novelty football match. At the official unveiling of the logo, which signaled the start of a 60-day countdown to the inaugural World Soccer Legends War Against Cancer International Charity Football Match, football legends pledged their support. President of the Nigeria Olympic Committee, Engineer Habu Gumel, expressed his concern over the rising global cancer burden and called for sustained action beyond the charity match. The NOC president pledged his support for the initiative and encouraged Nigerians to make regular cancer screening and periodic health checks a priority.
3: Well, I'm highly impressed with the program because it will help a lot of Nigerians. Since cancer is a very serious issue in Nigeria, and it is all over the country, so we have to fight for it, and we have to educate people to check themselves. Even those that believe they don't have it, they should check themselves once in a year. It's very important. The NOC, we are available, we are ready to support the program, and we will do our best once we are contacted to work together with them so that we can be able to spread the information to campaign against the cancer itself so that we can be able to succeed.
0: Correspondent Olukayode Raymond reports that former Super Eagles players like JJ Okocha, Samson Siasia, Kanu Wankwo, and Motu Adekwoju are expected to feature in the charity game. That's Sports News. I am Jonathan Ahmed.
4: Thanks, Jonathan. The spotlight is on the Ojulari Touch and Nigeria's deep water resurgence. It is written by Andy O'Day, Chief Corporate Communications Officer, NNPC Limited.
5: When international oil companies, IOCs, began divesting from Nigeria's onshore and shallow water oil and gas assets in the 2010s and the early 2020s, the media was awash with reports that they were leaving because of an

Italy Investment Environment. Assurances by the IOCs that they were divesting onshore assets to focus on deep water operations did little to calm those fears. The absence of significant new deep water projects beyond developments already in production only deepened the skepticism. But that skepticism is beginning to give way to trust, uncertainty to clarity, and renewed confidence. The recent execution of the addenda to the OML 118 Production Sharing Contract PSC and Dispute Settlement Agreement DSA between NNPC Limited and the contractor parties Shell Nigeria Exploration and Production Company Limited, Esso Exploration and Production Nigeria Deepwater Limited, and the Nigerian Agip Exploration Limited signals that Nigeria may finally be entering a new phase of deep offshore oil and gas development after more than a decade of relative stagnation. The notable exception has been Bonga North, for which final investment decision FID was taken in 2024. The resurgence of investment in Nigeria's deep water sector is being driven by two key factors. The first is renewed presidential impetus through additional incentives beyond those provided under the Petroleum Industry Act 2021. This culminated in President Bola Tinubu's approval of the Deep Offshore Oil and Gas Projects Incentives Tax Remission Order 2026. Signed on August 6, 2026, the executive order provides a standardized framework for tax incentives and profit-sharing arrangements of deep offshore investments, replacing the previous system of protracted project-by-project negotiations over fiscal terms. The second factor could aptly be described as the NNPC, or the Ojulari touch of deep offshore investments, the previous system of protracted project-by-project negotiations over fiscal terms. The second factor could be described as the NNPC, or the Ojulari touch, a combination of eagerness to engage, a sense of urgency, driven mindset. Investors are beginning to recognize that sound regulatory and fiscal frameworks are only part of the equation. Equally important is having a partner willing to drive frameworks with the urgency demanded by the basic business rule that time is money. That was on play when NNPC Limited rallied the contractor parties to execute the addenda to the PSC and DSA for the Bonga Northwest Akbaro project, barely 2 weeks after the president approved the deep offshore oil and gas project incentives tax order 2026. In words and action, NNP Group Chief Executive Officer Bayo Ojulari doubted that the era of costly delays in project execution must weigh to a culture of urgency and delivery. It was also a demonstration of the first two elements of his four strategic 2 E's, enterprise first mindset, excellence, and the 2 P's, profitable grower of choice. The framework is designed to turn NNPC Limited into a truly commercially focused company in line with the PIA. At the Bonga Southwest Akbaro execution ceremony, Mr. Bayo Ojulari charged not to rest until the project reaches FID. This is a significant milestone. It is insignificant if FID is not achieved. It is about speed of execution, he warned. But without FID, the efforts will ultimately be of little consequence. He also urged the partners to move quickly. The global oil prices, market dynamics, new discoveries could alter a project's competitiveness almost overnight. In the capital-intensive oil and gas industry, delays can increase, weaken project economics, and influence whether investments proceed at all. Nigeria therefore needs the ability to move from policy to agreement and from agreement to FID. This is where the Mr. Ojulari touch becomes significant, creating momentum and ensuring that fiscal certainty, regulatory and institutional action translates into investments. The Bonga Southwest Akbaro development is therefore more than a deep water project. It is a test of whether Nigeria can sustain a new culture of speed, partnership and commercial execution. The real measure will be what comes next, and investors watch to see whether this momentum can be sustained through FID, project development and eventual production.

0: This is the touch, a sense of urgency, an enterprise mindset, and an insistence that agreements must translate into action sustained across NNPC Limited's value chain. That long-awaited deepwater resurgence may finally gather the momentum to turn promise into production.
1: That spotlight on the auxiliary touch as deepwater resurgence was written by Andy O'Day by Olayemi Daniel. Scope, bringing you the top trends shaping conversations in Nigeria's social media space. Benue politician remarked in Otukpo prison for pushing woman into fire. Police charged the former Awume Award counselor Daniel Uja with criminal trespass, in criminal force and assault, causing grievous hurt, commit culpable homicide. On at Ebuka Kingsley, NG1 wrote, most politicians have gone wild lately. Another user, Ada Orman, said, where picture? I don't get that. At John NO45, revisions turn market women. Oh dear. The guy really has time. Thankfully, he spent enough in the jail. Well, Victor Osimhen for Galatasaray in their 2-3 win against Başakşehir on September 4-26 before leaving the match injured, oh dear, in the 33rd minute. On Instagram, at Niger Bola, Osimhen scoring for fun in Turkey is easily the striker out of Africa right now. Nigeria needs him. And so, Osimhen, you have to stay healthy. Football fans have praised the striker's performance, describing him as one of the standout players in the Turkish league and expressing pride in his performances for both Galatasaray and Nigeria. On entertainment, Lizzie Adjorin is trending because of Lagos High Court has restrained her from pictures of Priscilla Ojo's son, Rakim, on publish anything about Priscilla, her husband, Juma Jux. Many fans of Priscilla and her mother, Iyo, viewed the court order as a victory, while netizens said that the intervention protects baby Rakim.

0: our struggles keeping children in school. This according to parents. 2027, how choice of running mate is reshaping Taraba politics. Insurgency, my three children have been missing for 12 years. Wow. We also have the Vanguard with these. 2027, outrage trails Donald Duke's human sacrifice revelation. Wow. 2027, violence looms as politicians threaten voters, opponents across nation. Segun Odegbami, change is coming to Nigeria sports, finally. The Nation says, INEC to release final list of presidential and NAS candidates September 12. Human trafficking, NSCDC rescues 15 minors sold for 2 million naira each. Wow. Nigeria takes charge of UN Budget Committee. Jimo pledges reforms. Dangote Petroleum Refinery gets SEC's approval for 2.15 trillion naira IPO. The Leadership newspaper reads, Okrika tragedy. Man, my husband, other victims foamed in the mouth. A deceased wife. Blue economy will drive Nigeria's $1 trillion economy by 2030. NPERA is saying this. Proprietors seek inclusion on government's medical students' plan. The Sun newspaper has these. Police barracks of pain. Wow. Nigeria not behind failed Niger Republic coup. Minister says this. FG NBA seeks stronger legal framework for women and children. And that's it on newspaper headlines as compiled by Nehemiah Anini. And for weather reports, cloudy atmosphere is anticipated over the northern region with chances of thunderstorms accompanied with light rains over parts of Adamawa, Kebbi, Zamfara, Katsina, Sokoto, Taraba, and Kebbi States during the morning hours. Cloudy atmosphere anticipated over the north central region with chances of thunderstorms accompanied by light rains over parts of the Federal Capital Territory, Niger, Nasarawa, and Kwara States during the morning hours. By the afternoon and evening hours, thunderstorms with moderate rains are expected over most parts of the region. In the southern region, cloudy skies are expected across the region with prospects of light rains over parts of Lagos, Oyo, Ondo, Ogun Rivers, Cross River, and Akwa Ibom States during the morning hours. And that's weather forecasts for the morning. And to end the news, here is a recap of the major stories. First Lady Senator Olorunmi Tinubu has inaugurated the National Community Food Bank Program for the South-South Zone in Calabar, Cross River State. The Borno State Government says it has recorded its highest ever school enrollment figure with 1,801,295 learners captured in the newly presented 2024-2025 and 2025-2026 Annual School Census ASC report. The African Democratic Congress ADC has unveiled a list of 28 governorship and deputy governorship candidates across the country ahead of next year's general election. And we also told you that our correspondent examined the plight of vulnerable people as World Marks International Day of Charity. And that's the news as edited by Brian Schreiber and the production team. I am Jeremiah Jimmy. Thank you for listening. We now bring you our next program, Radio Link. So stay tuned.
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2: Okay, Eddie. 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

0: Welcome to our trauma healing program and thank you for joining me. My name is Ayo Olugbusi. The trauma healing program is a production of the Bible Societies. Today, we will discuss fighting between groups when hatred for another group creates conflict that drags on for years, even for generations. Listen to the story of how two ethnic groups began to find a solution to this difficult problem.
1: The country of Benguela consists of several ethnic groups, including the Liwis and the Okis. The two groups both say that a certain strip of fertile land belonged to them. This dispute caused brutal fighting and bloodshed for over 100 years. The schools were either for Liwi children or for Okis children. They never missed together. On this day, the Liwi children began their first week of school. Jonah Ungo, a school teacher, asked the students to tell about something they learned during their school holidays. Among the students was his 9-year-old son, Isaac, and Isaac's friend, Odileon.
2: Welcome, children. Who wants to share first today?
3: Me, sir.
2: Children,
3: me.
2: Children, Odileon may come up first. What do you have there, son?
4: I drew a picture of a mean and ugly Oki. See how short he is. You know, they are not as smart as we are.
2: Odileon, who told you that?
4: My mom. She said that the Okis are very dangerous, that they even eat children.
2: Children, listen to me, children. I know that many people are angry at the Okis, and the Okis are also angry with us. But they are people just like us, created in God's image.
1: That night, Jonah told his wife, Isabel, about his day in the classroom and about Odileon's drawing.
2: So many parents teach their children to hate. It will only bring more violence in the future.
1: But in their hearts, both Jonah and Isabel struggled to accept the Okis. All their lives, they knew nothing but fighting against the Okis. Almost every family had lost someone who had been killed in this long conflict.
5: But some of what they teach is true, Jonah. Remember your dear uncle, killed by an Oki spear? And Jonah, don't forget your beloved grandfather, tortured and killed so brutally.
2: I know, my dear, I know. But as Christians, we must forgive.
1: But not every Liwi, including Jonah's friends, agreed with him.
6: Jonah, those beasts are so greedy. Look at how they always want to steal our land.
7: And have you noticed how they always smell bad?
6: They are stupid. Well, just the other day, I saw an Oki and he was...
2: Stop this talk! This fighting has gone on for generations and will continue to go on for many more if we don't find a way to get along with each other.
1: Later that month, the government organized a seminar in the capital. About 25 men came to the seminar. The Liwi tribe sent Jonah and 3 others. 5 men from the Oki tribe sat across the room. Pastor Bozon was one of them.
5: We thank you for coming together for this seminar on better farming practices. This should help bring more income to our communities. Are we together?
1: The Liwis and the Okis sat as far away as possible and would not talk to each other. They glared at each other across the room. After 2 days of lectures, The men were divided into committees of about four people each. To his shock and dismay, Jonah found that he and Pastor Buzon were on the same committee. In their whole lives, Jonah and Buzon had never imagined that someone from the other tribe could be a real Christian. But as they worked together and got to know each other, Jonah and Buzon could not deny that they were each real Christians, and they were surprised to find that many of the things they believed were simply not true.
3: Jonah, do Louise really eat old people when they are too old to work?
2: Of course not. But is it true that Okis always go to bed with his spear in the hand?
3: Nonsense. Did you really believe that?
1: On the last evening, the two men sat together outside. The stars lit the sky above their beautiful country, a land torn by years of war.
2: You know, Pastor Buzon, I wanted to kill Okis because they killed my grandfather. But now, I don't want to take revenge anymore. I keep remembering the verse which says, "Revenge is mine, says the Lord." Something inside me has changed. Even the headache I always had has gone away.
3: I know what you mean. My heart has changed too.
2: Perhaps we could serve as a bridge to help bring our people together.
3: Yeah, that's an excellent idea.
1: Jonah and Buzon returned home and told everyone about how people who once were enemies could become friends.
8: Welcome to the interactive segment of the Trauma Healing Program, a production of the Bible Society of Nigeria, supported by the American Bible Society. The story of the long-standing conflict between the people of Lewi and Uki exists today in our different communities. How do we intervene to resolve them? Listen to the opinions of these Nigerians.
9: I still stand to me having it in my mind to let go. If I have the conviction in me that, okay, oh, this is something that has been long and I'm not benefiting anything from it. Not that disagreement that you have that will be giving you pain. No disagreement gives you joy. Because by the time you see that person that has offended you, that you are not talking term with, your blood will boil. And this can have a kind of effect, a ripple effect on you.
10: To me, I think there is time for everything on this earth, that when the time to resolve comes, we resolve.
11: Being on to grudges give problem, even it causes health issues to one's body. I go to that person or someone that knows that person to kind of, okay, please, okay, there's this issue between us, but it seems this, my friend, is not letting go of this issue. And the person comes in to help resolve if it's resolvable from that person.
8: We must all make conscious efforts to resolve conflicts by first having a forgiving spirit.
12: At the Bible Society of Nigeria, we are committed to breaking any known barriers that make the Word of God inaccessible to people. The complete Bible is now available in 27 Nigerian languages, while translation and revision are ongoing in 10 different languages. 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The Bible Society of Nigeria invites you to partner with God to translate the Bible into more Nigerian languages, provide free Braille Bible for the people with visual disability, and sign language Bible for the deaf. 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BSN. 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
8: Next is the interview segment. 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
8: Stay tuned for the interview segment.

0: Welcome to the interactive session of the program talking about trauma healing. Today we are discussing conflicts. What is conflict? What triggers it and how can we avoid it? This will be the topic of our discussion today and in the next 2 weeks. Live with me in the studio to discuss the topic are two gentlemen, the Deputy Manager Research, Literacy and Programs of the BSN, Mr. Tokpe Omogbemi. Welcome.
1: Good morning, everyone.
0: And of course, Architect Bola Odumurayo, both trauma healing facilitators with the BSN. Welcome, sir.
2: Happy weekend.
0: You're welcome, both of you. My name is Uche Igwe. And let's start off by asking, what is conflict?
1: Yeah, thank you very much for the question, because that's really foundational to our discussion today. Conflict is a situation in which two or more groups have opposing interests, needs, goals, beliefs, or values that leads to disagreement, tension, or struggle. You know, basically it has to do with, you know, when people have opposing views, opposing needs and interests and beliefs. And this conflicting, them don't use conflicting because we're talking about conflict. These opposing views, you know, leads to tension and, you know, struggle and disagreement between them. That's conflict.
0: Okay, if you've just joined us, you're listening to Trauma Healing. If you'd like to be part of the show, you can call our line or WhatsApp, text 0916-237-2424. 0816-237-2424. That is 0816-237-2424. Okay, our architect in the building, can we hear your own side of the definition?
2: Yes,
0: of
2: I don't think there's anything too hard. It's just a disagreement based on interest.
0: Okay.
2: We have different perspective, view about life. So, and it will reflect the way we deal with ourselves. Okay. So even conflict is not, conflict can be from a gender to gender. Immediately you are having a different views about life, there is bound to be a conflict. So I think, and if that one is happening, then if it's not properly managed, it can lead to trauma. People can traumatize because of the conflict, if not properly managed or resolved as early as possible. I think that's why we are here.
0: So what are some of the major causes of conflict between groups or communities today?
2: Yes, when you are listening to that story, you saw they mentioned land.
0: Yeah.
2: Land is one of the major source of conflict. Because we have a limited land? But because the land has been apportioned for some people, maybe some people go to that land before that.
0: Yeah.
2: Other people need that land.
0: Yeah.
2: So there's bound to be a conflict. That will be a struggle. Then the second one is resources. Like we said, the resources are scarce. The principle of economy, Shashali even stated it, that you cannot have enough. So because of that, there are bound to be a conflict because they're able to grab as much as possible. The other one is troublemakers in our communities. And the troublemaker can come from of it. It can even be agbero or monile, even court-related struggle and competition can lead to conflict. Then injustice, when government is not do what it's supposed to do. Maybe they are trying to be partial in doing things. So it can lead to conflicts.
1: Yes. I'll also add that differences in religious perspective can bring about conflict too. You know, differences in ethnicity, in religious beliefs, you know, can lead to conflict. Also misinformation, you know, misinformation and misrepresentation, especially by some groups for their own personal interests, can also lead to conflict and competition for social recognition and status too. You know, some groups of people can, you know, foil conflict, you know, just because they want some form of social power and recognition. These are also additional factors that can be responsible for conflict between groups.
0: Okay, before we continue, like we were talking when the mics were off, I was in Abia State. I was transferred on this job. I spent 11 years in Abia State, Umuahia to be precise. Our station in Umuahia, so Peseta FM. While I was there on election duty, they sent us to a particular part of Abia State. And based on what I heard from my parents, they said they practice cannibalism over there. So by the time I got there, I was so scared. I was not comfortable at all. I was just praying. And while I was a bit comfortable, I went there with people from that particular part of the state. So I had like three people who came from that. And they hailed from there. So I was kind of comfortable because I was with them, but I was still scared. At the end of the day, we went around, we interviewed the then Speaker of the House of Assembly. We talked, I went to different places. I was so scared. At the end of the day, I came out and, you know, nothing like that happened. And that brings me to the next question. How do prejudice, stereotypes, and misinformation contribute to communal and intergroup clashes?
1: Very interesting question. You know, stereotypes, prejudices actually fuel those communal crises, because these are sometimes false beliefs, false impressions that have been passed down from generation to generation.
0: Yeah.
1: You know, and such that you can't even trace the origin of some of those stories. You can't validate, you know, how true those information are. But because it has been passed from generation to generation, it's seen as true, and people will always act on it. And also, when it comes to misinformation, you know, misinformation can cause clashes, because when you pass information that are not correct about people will act on those information, and some undesirable elements, you know, for their selfish interest, can take advantage of that and also fuel conflict between groups.
2: Okay. The story United.
0: Yeah.
2: We have been hearing, in fact, last, let me just put it on here. I was in a meeting, and it was a political meeting. So it got to stay. This man stood up. That was last Wednesday or 2 Wednesdays ago, and I said that I came, and it's somebody from the eastern part of his country. Okay. And the man was boasting directly that in my area, me as I'm standing, I've used human head to drink. Guy, that, and he was saying it. We know that it's something that he has done in the past. He said that father that if they cut nose like this, he was just narrating graphically how they do all those stuff. So to a certain extent, those things may be true. You know, we used to have the cannibals in the olden days.
0: Yeah.
2: But over maybe hundreds, thousands of years, those things have changed. But those stories are just being cascading down the generation.
0: Yeah.
2: That these people used to eat, these people, likewise the issue of this osu and all this stuff.
0: Yeah.
2: But when you are getting to those places, you say that these people are not, they are not what people are saying again.
0: Exactly.
2: And why we are here, it's because of trauma aspect of it.
0: Yeah.
2: You know, by the time somebody is from that place, maybe thousands of years, their parents are cannibals, and you are now tagging them, it can cause trauma for that person.
0: Yeah.
2: You know how many ladies have entered into trauma because they ostracize them, because they said they can't marry the kind of man that they love because they belong to. So, this heritage, this prejudice, this misinformation can lead to a kind of clash. We have heard a situation where they say Yoruba should not marry Igbo, Igbo should marry Yoruba. You know,
0: just like what happened to me during the election period.
1: Okay.
0: I have an English name, Samson. So by the time I was in the midst of Yoruba, I was always skipping my Uche. I always tell them, what is your name? My name is Samson, because I was scared. Like, I'm Igbo, may no go, you understand?
1: Okay.
0: That period.
1: Mm.
0: So when I find myself in the midst of more of the Yoruba people, because I stay in Ikorodu.
1: Okay.
0: So when they ask me, what's the name? I'm like, Samson. I just skip that Uche. Because, this person is from the Eastern part.
1: Yes, you know, that's because of the stereotypes
0: and
1: prejudice that will be associated with that. And another thing that misinformation, stereotype, and prejudices does or fuels conflict is that it makes peaceful dialogue very difficult.
0: Yeah.
1: You know, because when you say, oh, let's come together for a peace meeting, everybody is coming with a preconceived notion about the other impression about the other person.
0: Yeah.
1: You know, and they can also be exploited, you know, by some groups, you know, to their own advantage. And so those are some of the, and it also deepens division, you know, because when those deep-seated prejudices exist, all right, people always, you know, they won't readily deal with the other group with trust. There will be a lot of suspicion and there will be a lot of paranoia among them, and that's not helpful for peaceful conflict resolution.
2: And from a religious perspective, if you look at the story in the book of is it Apostle now? Yes, you see what's happened in the church. Because Peter's the leader of the church are Jews. Jews are trying to use their influence to dominate others, and they're all Christians. And that was called the conflict inside that early church. They have brought the ministry of Stephen and Anko because they want to solve that issue. Some people are not Jew, but they have given their life to Christ to follow Christ. So because some Jews are Christian, they don't believe that because they are still trying to live on their heritage, that a Jew owns, if they are Jew, they're supposed to be in charge of everything. And that actually caused a conflict because the Jews are actually satisfying their own people, leaving the other tribes who are also Christian. So it can happen inside church. But the basis is that we have to make sure that all these things are curtailed. Because if you don't curtail them, it's going to cause a trauma. At one point, people are going to be traumatized. That, which means that if you are doing it inside church, people have been traumatized. They will not talk because of this, our religious past, because you are Christian, you should not talk. You know, we have this mindset about Christian. Even though you are Christian, you should not touch, your job is taking everything. But people are suffering from that consequence.
0: So now I'm kind of curious. How can we work? Or is it actually possible to put an end to, you know, this prejudice, stereotypes, and misinformation? How do we put an end to it? Because it's really causing a serious problem, you know? If I want to be specific, right here in Nigeria, it's causing a lot of problem. Can it be eradicated if possible?
1: Well, we can reduce it. We can ameliorate it, and that's by putting out the right information, by sensitizing people, creating awareness, and letting people understand the negative effect of these prejudices and stereotypes. All right. Yes, people will always have their impressions, but when we put the word out there, create a lot of sensitization and awareness about groups, and also dispel, you know, wrong assumptions, you know, that would also help. And also, we need to also live right as people, individuals, because sometimes too, personal experiences can affect this, you know. So I'd like to give an example. You know, there are some tribes or ethnic groups that are known for certain characteristics, okay? So I'm not going to mention any ethnic group on air now, but I have a personal experience and I would like to share. So there was a certain ethnic group in this country, and people know them to be very, very, I won't use the word stingy, but very frugal when it comes to money matters. You know, they are very, you know, frugal and all of that, very shrewd when it comes to business and all. So naturally, you wouldn't expect someone like that or someone from some that ethnic group to be very, very benevolent. You know, you feel, oh, anything they want to do, they are very money conscious and things like that. But I remember back then when I was in school, and I had some accommodation issues as an undergraduate, and there was this family from that ethnic group, you know, and they took me in and gave me, you know, their BQ. Back then in Unilag, BQ is like hotcake. You know, it can go as much as over half a million back then. And, you know, and they allowed me to stay in their BQ for free. Now, tell me, tomorrow, I mean, and I was there for many years, you know, and that immediately changed, that would change my impression about such ethnic group, right? Tomorrow, somebody comes and tells me, oh, people from this ethnic group, oh, they are very stingy, they don't like helping, I would say that's not true, right?
0: Yeah.
1: Because from my personal experience, I've seen somebody from that ethnic group that was very benevolent, that was very generous, that was very kind, all right? So sometimes too, when we have such experiences, we can always, you know, educate people and tell people, that this is not right, this is not correct. Or you say, oh, these people from this ethnic group, oh, they have anger issues. Oh, this one from this ethnic group, that is not true. You know, a lot of times people just try to use their personal experiences to make generalizations about such things.
2: Okay. I think, as my colleague is talking from here, he said trauma is a combination of mental health and biblical principle.
1: Hmm.
2: I will be coming mostly from the biblical dimension, that all this thing is naturally because of the sin. Because if there was no sin, there is no way I would be misunderstanding my fellow human being. But immediately the sin started, so our mind is not functioning optimally the way God created it. So we begin to have a warped perception about each other. And because of that, interest started coming up. So what am I saying? I'm saying is that in the broader view, we cannot eliminate conflict as far as we are still on the face of the heart. But how to manage it is what we should be looking at. Tomorrow, me and Tobi can have conflict today before we leave this place. But I started having, because we have a perspective, and me and you can start having conflict. But what we are looking is that conflict should not be something that will degenerate to the state of you are having mind or emotional issue. So how do we manage it? Manage it is what is said from the angle of mental health. Information. At times some information, I got to a stage is that I don't profile people in that. When say some people are like this, have you seen other person that have you seen such people? Because I've been able to interact by the help of Holy Spirit, to interact different. I've said that, see, the same thing you're talking about, I've seen somebody from your own, showing the same type of character. But why am I going to the Bible again? Is that because of the original problem? That's why we are profiling ourselves in a negative perspective.
0: Yeah.
2: When he was mentioning a tribe that was that is, they are shrewd, they are frigid, okay, let us call it, they are stingy. But they are not stingy. They are just trying to manage their resources.
0: Not even Omo Igbo.
2: Do you know that? And I'm going to direct to you. You can handle that.
1: Mm.
2: I've heard that people from your also are very stingy.
0: Ijebu.
2: No, it's not even Ijebu. It's from Ondo part.
1: I think we're on air. Let's not call out any ethnic group.
2: You know what we are saying now is that you can see what I'm saying.
1: Yeah.
2: And I've lived, my landlord has been somebody from that side.
0: I've heard that Ijebu and Ondo, they don't intermarry.
2: See what happened. It's not, we are all from the same. It just, immediately that thing came in.
0: It's crazy, honestly.
2: It destroyed our DNA.
1: Hmm.
2: And started to have wrong perspective about each other.
0: Yeah.
2: And thus conflict. Even gender conflict.
0: Hmm.
2: You know this, nowadays you are using my gender.
1: Hmm.
2: 4 or 5 years ago, we do use that kind of expression.
0: Yeah.
2: My gender. You know, this is a popular cliche now. My gender. My dad's everybody started since themselves in a polarized situation. So there's going to be conflict. But once we are saying that all these are lies of the devil. They are not existing. Now, that is for curative preventive. If it happened, then people in that space of trauma healing or in that space of psychology should be able to let people know that pass proper information and adjust. If you look at that story, you go to say they have to call them together and they burst. Is that they busted that lies?
1: Yeah.
2: They have been running for hundreds of years.
0: Yeah,
2: you know, people they have killed by that lies for generation. Thank you.
0: Okay, if you just joined us, you're listening to Trauma Healing, reaching you from Metro 97.7 FM, Lagos. If you would like to be part of the show, you can call our line 0816-237-2424. 0816-237-2424. This is the voice of Uche Igwe. Of course, I've got two guests in the building, talking about the Deputy Manager, Research, Literacy and Programs of the BSN, talking about the Bible Society of Nigeria, Mr. Tope Omogbemi, not forgetting architects, Bola Odun Morayo, both trauma healing facilitators with the BSN. So now we've been talking about the topic, conflict. We're moving forward. So in what ways can competition over land, resources, and political power fuel conflict between groups?
2: That was a very true, it's a very obvious answer. It's all over the place. Because the world is a competition. What is competition? The same thing I mentioned earlier. Human nature. Falling human nature. So some people are naturally greedy. And some people are not even personality of people. Some people are naturally quiet, reserved. They will not struggle for something. But you will see people who are actually introvert, they will try to grab everything. And then there's bound to be a conflict. Because even that quiet person, introvert person, they have the way of fighting. Introvert may think that it's a grab, it can do gri, but somebody can use quiet head and reservation to even fight.
1: Yeah.
2: So there's going to be, so this competition, this stuff is come back to, well, prayer and information. There's nothing we can do. As far as we are seeing this human nature, there's bound to be conflict. But we should manage it, because we have seen situations where people are traumatized because of the conflict issues over years. Some people are demoralized and they are unable to be productive as they're supposed to be.
1: Yes, and also I would like to mention that competition over land and resources can lead to conflict, because these are limited and scarce resources. You know, so every group will want to get the most of it, because it guarantees some level of influence, it guarantees a level of security, it guarantees a level of autonomy, you know. So the fact that it's scarce, people want to, get the most of it. Also, political power, you know, can fuel conflict, because people believe that, not people believe, that's the reality. Those who have political power get to make the decisions. They get to, you know, influence things and determine, you know, outcomes, you know. So everybody wants to find themselves in that position, and that can also lead to conflict when people have different interests, values, and beliefs in the acquisition of political power.
0: Okay, once again, you can call our line 0816-237-2424. 0816-237-2424. Call, text, WhatsApp. Start doing that right away. Now, how does trauma, past hurts, or how do trauma, past hurt, or generational grievances keep communities locked in cycles of conflict?
1: Yeah, past trauma can lock people in generation of conflict, because you know, I remember earlier in this program we were talking about heart wounds. You know, heart wound, I think that's episode 2 of the trauma healing program, and it talks about how people with heart wound, people with trauma behave, and one of the attributes is replaying the incidents over and over in their head. You know, so if a certain group of people are traumatized, you know, over an incident or an encounter or an experience they have with another group, if that trauma is there, you know, it will always lead to conflict, because you know, as the, depending on how long the history is, right, as the history is passed from one generation to another, the trauma is also passed from one generation to another. Right, so even if it happened 30, 50 years, 100 years ago, all right, because that trauma is also passed from the one generation to another, the present day generation will be carrying some level of trauma that, you know, their ancestors carried, and that can also play out, you know, because you'll be amazed when people recount some of the past experiences they've had or they had of, and you can see them feeling very emotional, very agitated, very angry about it, even if they didn't experience it personally.
0: Yeah.
1: You know, and that can actually fuel conflict between groups. I mean, you look at what's happening in the Middle Belt, you know, in places like Benue and, you know, neighboring states over there. You know, whole villages, whole families slaughtered. Imagine there's just one survivor, right? Even in the next 10, 20 years, such a survivor will always pass that story with a level of trauma in him.
0: Okay, so let me quickly, because we're almost running off, let me ask you the next question. What role do leaders, influencers, or external actors sometimes play in escalating tensions between groups?
2: It's because they are the beneficiary of that conflict. Like you said, the politicians, there's something in principle they call in philosophy, I don't know if it's called government, divide and rule. So this is where they use the conflict to divide people so that they can get the benefit. They will, in fact, at one point in time, they are the one even fueling fake information into the state, so that people will not be able to, because you know that if you unite, you are going to do something about what they are doing. But if there can be fueling that misinformation, they can keep you separated and they're able to achieve their end.
0: Okay, if you've just joined us, you've been listening to Trauma Healing. Very shortly, I want to play you a drama that you will like. So, and we've come to the end of the interview segment. I've had in the studio the Deputy Manager, Research, Literacy and Programs of the BSN, Mr. Tope Omogbemi. Thank you so much.
1: Thank you for having me.
0: And not forgetting architect Bola Odumorayo.
2: Thank you.
0: Both trauma healing facilitators with the BSN. So coming up very shortly, you will be listening to a drama piece you will love. So by the way, let's go listen to that. So you're still hanging out with Uche Igwe, and this is Metro 97.7 FM, Lagos. Don't forget, we've also have our engineer talking about Daniel in the building. So let's go listen to that one. You're going to like it. Stay with us on Metro 97.7 FM, Lagos.
3: Is your community experiencing conflict? Would you like to talk to someone or have someone to pray with you? Contact us at your local Bible society. Have you ever heard of conflict within a church among Christians? Listen to this story.
4: A large church in a capital city served people who spoke two different languages. And the church members who spoke the one language did not like those who spoke the other. This prejudice created a huge conflict right within the church. It happened like this. There was war in their homeland, and many of the people were displaced. They were displaced for so long that they spoke the language of the adoptive country. Still, they liked to be buried in their homeland. So when they got hold, they came back. This made for a lot of widows in the church. The church took the care of widows very seriously and did their best to help them all. But some of the widows thought that they were getting less than the other widows. And they did not like this at all.
5: Those other widows are receiving more food and better food than we are. Have you noticed?
6: Come to think of it, I think that must be why they look so healthy and plump. And some of them dress much better than we do too.
5: The church thinks that their widows deserve more because they were born here.
6: Well, that's not fair. They are no better than we are.
4: Every day, men from the church went to give food to the widows.
6: Ladies, the food is here.
5: Why do you only give us a little bit of food? Shouldn't I get the same amount as my neighbor over there?
7: Why don't you mind your business? Let them serve the way God tells them.
5: That's easy for you to say, because you receive plenty. But we don't get as much as you.
7: I don't see you starving.
8: Hey. You should be grateful for what you get.
5: So that's the kind of attitude they have here. And they are church people. What will we see about this?
8: You should take care of our widows in the same way you take care of your widows.
5: What?
8: Yes.
5: You should be thankful for what you give your widow. You left the homeland. Now you come back here and think you deserve everything.
9: Stop! Stop! Stop! All of this arguing. Choose 7 men from among you. Choose wise people who are full of the Spirit. They can take care of all of the widows equally. And we will give our attention to prayer and preaching.
4: That day, the church chose 7 men to be responsible for distributing the food At least one of them was from the group who came back from the exile. Then all church leaders laid hands on the seven to set them aside for this important ministry. From that day on, the church grew a lot.
3: Did you recognize this story? It's from the book of Acts. The capital city is Jerusalem. And the two groups were the people who stayed in the land after the war and spoke Hebrew, and those who had come back from the exile and spoke Greek. Are you caught in a conflict that you are not able to overcome? Do you need someone to talk to or someone to pray with you? Contact us at your local Bible society. 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I am Ayo Olubusi. God bless you.

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2: Peace. 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Peace. A one-syllable simple sound. Calm. Cheap and affordable. But war, terror, commotion, confusion, death. Which do you choose? War is not an option. Peace is indispensable. Stop the conflict. 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
1: Esther, commence à ici. 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
2: Okay.
1: For Josh, for Josh.
2: Oh boy, bring four, come on, bring five. Make we go back four. 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
1: Ah, madame. 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Where you dey go? 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
2: No, I don't go again.
3: Fuel explosion. Na serious matter, oh. 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No pack fuel anyhow. Run, oh. No kill yourself. 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

0: Hi there, my name is Dakore Igbusunga-Konde, and I want to appeal to you all regarding dumping waste in our waterways and on our beaches. Please, let's be thoughtful about our environment. It's our collective responsibility. Thank you, and God bless.
1: Honesty, they say, is the best policy. And truth, of course, can be stranger than fiction. President Bola Ahmed Tinubu has been called all sorts of names. But the truth is, he was bold.

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2: 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The Joint Admissions and Matriculation Board, JAMB, is seeking the support of the Independent National Electoral Commission, INEC, to improve biometric verification for its examinations. JAMB Registrar Professor Segun Aina made the request during a courtesy visit to the INEC headquarters in Abuja, where he highlighted the Commission's experience in biometric verification. Aina said JAMB was interested in accessing biometric verification machines reportedly no longer in active use by INEC to

strengthen the integrity of its examination processes. Responding, INEC Chairman Professor Joash Amikpitong-San directed the Commission's Director of ICT to assess the availability and suitability of the equipment through a proof of concept exercise. Amikpitong described the visit as a sign of growing cooperation among government agencies and assured JAMB that INEC would explore further areas of collaboration to support national development. The Lagos State University has commenced disciplinary proceedings following the assault of one of its students, an incident captured in a viral video. The university said the incident involved students of its College of Medicine Ikeja, but occurred at a private hostel outside the institution's premises. In a statement signed by the Deputy Registrar and Coordinator, Center for Information and Public Relations, Oluwayemisi Thomas Onoshile, Lasso said the assaulted student had reported the matter to the police. The university management said it had also initiated disciplinary procedures in line with its established rules and regulations while condemning the assault. In strong terms, Lasso stressed that violence, intimidation and harassment of students were unacceptable, urging students to prioritize their safety and parents to engage constructively with the institution. Federal government has commissioned a 50-bed primary health care center, a children's recreational center and two blocks of 36 classrooms in Lagos State as part of efforts to improve social services at the grassroots. The facilities provided through the Office of the Senior Special Assistant to the President on Sustainable Development Goals are located in Egbeda and Orisumabari. They were constructed, furnished and equipped under the government's Sustainable Development Goals interventions. The Special Assistant to the President on SDGs, Princess Orelope Adefulure, said the project reflected the administration's commitment to healthcare, education and human development. She was represented at the commissioning by the Secretary of Program, Suzanne Iwongo Sado. The 50-bed health center has operating theaters, wards, consultation and scanning rooms, a delivery room, intensive care units, laboratory, emergency section, ambulance and staff quarters. The 36 classrooms at Orisumabari Primary School are expected to provide a more conducive learning environment for pupils and teachers. The executive chairman of Alimosho Local Government Area, Akinpelu Johnson, commended the federal government for the intervention and pledged the council's support for the proper use of maintenance of the facilities. He also urged residents and school authorities to protect the project for further generations. Three people have died and 10 others sustained injuries in a multi-vehicle crash on the Lagos-Ibadan Expressway in Ogun State. The accident occurred in the evening at the Long Bridge opposite Mikano and involved two buses and a Toyota Corolla. The Federal Road Safety Corps and 16 people, said 16 people, comprising 12 males and 4 females, were involved in the crash. It attributed the incident preliminary to speeding and loss of control. Rescue teams arrived at the scene shortly after the crash and evacuated the injured to AZ Hospital, Magboro, and the Accident and Emergency Center in Ojota. The bodies of the deceased were taken to morgues in Ifo and Sagamo. The FRSC urged motorists to obey speed limits, maintain proper control of their vehicles, and remain alert while driving, particularly on the Lagos-Ibadan Expressway. And that is it on Metro FM News Beat at 10. You can watch us live on Facebook, facebook.com/metro977live, or radionigerialagos.gov.ng. You can also contact the newsroom on 0803-331-3103. Food for thought. Remain positive. Storms don't last long. The news was edited by Olufunke Taiwo. My name is Uche Igwe. Good morning.

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Lagos, hope your weekend is going well and you're getting ready to go back to school because it is almost over. 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Welcome. Thank you for joining us this morning. 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Children will be talking about to help you prepare for a new school term on the kids segment. We also have a story from our storyland. Fun facts, poems, riddles, jokes, and interesting songs for you. So stay with us on Metro 97 FM. 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
1: My name is Abby. The title of my story is The Poor Cobbler. There was once a cobbler who had a wife. They were poor. One day, the last money they had with them, they used to buy leather for a pair of shoes. It was late and couldn't do it that night, so they kept it on top of the bench. The next day, they came to the bench and they saw the pair of shoes made and it was very fine. So they sold it to customer and the customer paid them double. So the next day, they used to buy leather for two pairs of shoes. So they sit on the bench and slept. The following morning was made and it was very fine. They sold it to two customers, paid double. So they used it for four pairs of shoes. They kept it on the bench. It was made and it was fine. The customers, they paid double. So one day they decided to know who was making the shoes for them. So they kept it on the bench. They now went out of the door looking for the person that was for them. They hid themselves. Two elves were the ones that were making the shoe. So after making the shoe, the man kept it back on top of the bench. So the husband and wife now planned what would they do to thank the elves. So they made small clothes and the color of the clothes were green and white. They put it on top of the chair. Later the elves came. They sewed the shoe. They now collected the clothes and they started going happily. That's the end of my story. Thank you.

0: My name is Akin Tada Bertrand. Today, on the Geek Sense segment, we'll be giving some tips to help you prepare for the new term. 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Here's tips to help you prepare for a new term. Start a good sleep routine a week before school starts or during the first week of school, so as to wake up early and avoid lateness. Also, get at least 8 hours of sleep daily. Make sure your lunchbox is washed and try to eat healthily so that you will be active in school. Make sure your uniform, socks, and shoes are neat and well. You may even need to try them on so as to know whether you or need replacement. Get a nice haircut. Make your hair to suit the required hairstyle of your school. Get students' books and stationaries needed for the term ready. Also, have homework done before school resumes. This will help you refresh your brain, giving it for the new term. If you do not prepare well for the term, you will look unhappy, bored, and shy with other kids that are well prepared.
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only one day Milady at the channel, and this is a fun fact segment. The most populated city in the world is Tokyo, with over 30 million people. A comet's tail always points away from the sun. Laughing strengthens the immune system. That means laughing makes you stronger. Only 2 in 1,000 diamonds are considered truly colored.

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2: 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I am tall in the morning, short at noon, gone at night, but back soon. I am a shadow. Forest with no trees, without water, roads with no cars, and deserts with no a map. 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

0: Hello? Hello? What is wrong with... Oh, my God. I guess someone is here. Hello, good evening. Good morning. Welcome to K-Zone. Hello?
1: Morning.
0: Morning. Who am I speaking with?
1: Christian.
0: How old are you? How old are you?
1: 15 years old.
0: Oh, no. Nah. If you want to call in, you must be between the ages of 4 and 12. 16. That is too far. Start calling right now. 0700-7000-977. I guess someone is here. Hello, good morning. Hello.
1: Hello.
0: Hello, good morning. Who am I speaking with? Oh, God. Before you call in, make sure you turn down the volume on your radio set. Turn it down. 0700-7000-977. Hello? Hello?

0: Hello, sir.
1: Hello, hello, good morning. Who am I speaking with?
0: You are speaking with...
1: Is that... What did you say?
0: You are speaking...
1: Hello?
2: Hello?
0: Oh. You are speaking with...
1: Please, pretty bad. 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Start calling right now. And let's do this. I'm here. With, okay, someone is here. Hello, good evening. Welcome to KZO. Oh, good morning.
0: Yeah. Good morning.
1: Good morning. Who's speaking with? God, what is going on? 0700-7000-977. 0700-7000-977. Hello, good morning.
0: Hello.
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Oh my God, I can't understand what is going on. Well, I think we've come to the end of this week's edition. We couldn't even get a call. The line was that bad. So we're going to be doing this again next week. Yeah, next week, Saturday, from 10:30. Do keep our dates. So I'll be handing you over to the next anchor, talking about Michael Dialli. He will be with you from now till 5 p.m. So this is the voice of Uche Igwe. We're going on a break to be back. That will be later in the day at 5 p.m. Do keep a date. This has been a production of Charity Igedosa. We shall be back with a fresh package of the show, talking about K-Zone on Metro 97.7 FM. Lagos, I want to believe you had a good time with us on Metro FM, Lagos. I've worked with Chichi Okolo, talking about my producer.

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2: 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It's a loaded package from now till 5. Coming up shortly, Young Leaders Club and, of course, some music. And before we bring you today's edition of My Doctor and I. And from there, it's on to the newsroom to see what's happening around Lagos and the rest of the world on the major news at noon. In the meantime, it's 11 o'clock. I'm Michael Daly. Welcome. And here are the young leaders.
3: Hello, amazing boys and girls. Welcome to our fun learning time. I'm so happy you're listening in today. I'm your favorite host, Mrs. Fans. Today's topic is teamwork and collaboration. Big words, right? But don't worry, we are going to make it super easy and fun to understand. So sit back, relax, and let's learn together. Now, what is teamwork? Teamwork means working together with other people to achieve something. It means you don't do everything alone. You share ideas, you help each other and support one another. And what about collaboration? Collaboration means joining hands, sharing

responsibilities and using everyone's strengths to get the best results. Let's make it simpler. Teamwork is saying, let's do this together. Collaboration is saying, you do this part, I'll do that part, and we will succeed. Why is teamwork important? It helps you get things done faster, learn from others, make better decisions, and guess what? It is more fun. Imagine trying to carry a very heavy table all by yourself. Hard, right? But if three or four friends help you, easy peasy, you would say. That's teamwork. Now, let me tell you a short story. There was a group of pupils in Primary 5. Their teacher gave them a task. Build the tallest tower using paper cups. The group had four children, Tolu, Emeka, Zara, and Aisha. Tolu said, I want to do everything by myself. Emeka said, no, I'm the best builder. Zara stayed quiet. Aisha tried to talk, but no one listened. They all started working separately. And guess what? Their tower kept falling. Meanwhile, another group worked differently. They said, let's plan together. You stack the cups, I will arrange the base, and I will check if it is straight. They listened to each other and they helped each other. And guess what happened? Their tower stood tall and strong. Back to Tolu's group. They were tired and frustrated. Then Zara spoke softly. Can we try working together instead? This time, they agreed. They shared roles, listened, and encouraged each other. And finally, they built a strong tower too. What changed? Teamwork. So, what did we learn? Don't try to do everything alone. Listen to others. Share ideas. Respect everyone. Encourage your teammates. Remember, no one knows everything, but together, we know a lot. Dear boys and girls, you are all leaders. Yes, you. And great leaders know how to work with others. Whether you are in school, playing with friends, or at home, always remember to work together, communicate, be kind, support one another, because together you can do amazing things. Thank you for listening today. I hope you enjoyed our topic on teamwork and collaboration. Until next time, keep learning, keep growing, and keep shining. Bye for now.

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0: Good health is not something we can buy. However, it can be an extremely valuable savings account. That's according to Anne Wilson Shape, an American clinical psychologist and a writer. With that, I welcome you to a fresh edition of My Doctor and I, coming to you from your darling station, Metro 97.7 FM. The body is a system of several organs working together to make a functional being. For the body system to be in good shape, every organ of the body must be able to deliver at their best. If any organ fails to do its job, then the body system sure has an impending issue that must be attended to for the individual to be whole and healthy and be able to go about his or her business without any impediment. Today we take a look at the filter organ known as the kidney, hence our topic, chronic kidney disease. Our guest doctor is seasoned. He's a consultant, nephrologist, a kidney doctor, and he'll be shedding more light on the issue. His name is Dr. Ayola Odeyemi. It was pretty easy getting down here today, right?
1: Yeah, no traffic.
0: No traffic. Yeah. I like Saturdays.
1: Life is better in Lagos on weekend.
0: True. Okay, so welcome. Let's hear from Oluwole.
2: My name is Oluwole. I was diagnosed with hypertension in 2020, and the doctor told me to follow it up. Now, I'm the kind of person that I haven't been to the hospital.
0: Oluwole.
2: My name is Oluwole. I was diagnosed with hypertension in 2020, and the doctor told me to follow it up. Now, I'm the kind of person that I haven't been to the hospital before. I've never been admitted. He told me I had hypertension. I found it strange because most of the ailments that usually come to me were always malaria and headache. That's all I know. But this time, they said I have hypertension, and I found it strange. So they recommended for me to take, which I did. Anyway, they told me to follow it up and do some tests, which I also did. And somehow, I still feel strong doing the things I do. Not until 2022, when I noticed the weakness of my body. I thought it was still the normal and headache. So somehow, took this normal at the counter box just to suppress it. But I realized this time the weakness persisted. And I started vomiting. For the first time, I had to report myself to the hospital. And when the doctor, they said I have a high blood pressure. And they said I was admitted straight away. But 2 days later, some team of doctors came and said, am I aware I have hypertension? Yes, I said yes. In 2020, I was diagnosed with hypertension. They said right now, they said the hypertension affected your kidney. And that's the reason why you're sick. I was introduced to dialysis to do what the kidney was supposed to do. And I must say, it wasn't easy. The doctor advised me to do it at least 3 times a week. And that I did. And I realized it was financially constraining for me. And the symptoms were generous weakness. I get tired easily, you know. So the doctor advised me that I will continue doing dialysis or at most go for kidney transplant. A kidney transplant with a donor will cost me $10 million. But without a donor, I should prepare between $13 million. And so I continue doing dialysis. Dialysis for me costs about $80,000. Doing that 3 times, about $240,000. Oh, God, help me. At this time, I just know. Please, good Samaritan country, come to my aid. My account number is 3205183501 GTB, Oluwole Emmanuel. I repeat, my account number 3205183501 GTB. Oluwole Emmanuel. Thank you. God bless you.

Hi, that was Wole, and he's suffering from chronic kidney disease, and he has decided to share his story with us. He's presently battling with chronic kidney disease, and it's good-hearted Nigerians to come to his aid so that he can be back on his feet. We'll get to share his details again with you. He did that earlier. We'll share it again at the end of the show. And if you have, you know, any way you want to assist him, you can do that. And

0: you come to Metro FM. Talk about that much later on. But let's get more into this now. Now within someone that has a real life experience, we've heard from him. You heard his story. He said from 2020 to 2023, he's moved from hypertension to kidney failure. First of all, I'm shocked. I'm in that field. So I don't think I've ever heard of anybody from hypertension to kidney failure. How?
1: So you want me to respond to that?
0: Yes, I do.
1: Okay, so hypertension is a cause of chronic kidney disease. Why chronic disease can also present with hypertension? So it's very likely that this individual has had a kidney disease for 3 years.
0: Okay.
1: So by the time he's having the hypertension, it's just a manifestation of the chronic kidney disease.
0: Mm.
1: It's also very likely that hypertension is what is causing the chronic kidney disease. So I always say that hypertension is ranked top as the major killers in the world. I stand to be corrected. I think it ranks ahead of war and pestilence. So that shows how terrible hypertension can be. And it's symptomatic. Most times it doesn't give any complaints. So many people don't get to know that they're hypertensive until they are down from a complication or the other.
0: Okay.
1: And one major organ of hypertension are kidneys. So it's very possible that you've been hypertensive a long while. And when you now develop the complication of the hypertension, that's when he went to the hospital to get himself tested and told him that he's hypertensive.
0: Mm-hmm.
1: Not necessarily that he's been diagnosed hypertensive.
0: Okay.
1: So we need to get that one clear.
0: Okay.
1: So, but it's very right. Somebody that's having hypertension can progress, can develop a chronic kidney disease and can progress to end stage renal disease. Yeah.
0: And then someone that has chronic kidney disease bring about hypertension.
1: So chronic kidney disease is actually defined as I'm going to be talking about technical debate. But there's a terminology called glomerular filtration rate. That's the rate at which the kidneys filter impurities out from the body.
0: Okay.
1: Usually less than 60 mils per minute. If it's doing less 60 mils per minute for at least 3 months, then we say the person has a chronic kidney disease. But more, if we want to talk about it more in the layman word, we say, chronic kidney disease is when the kidney is not able to perform its functions optimally.
0: Okay.
1: For at least 3 months. So we say the person has kidney disease. And at that point, it is irreversible. We can only delay the progression because it's going to progress to end stage. End stage is the end point of a patient that has a chronic kidney disease.
0: Oh.
1: That's end stage kidney disease. That's what we call the point of no return. That means at that level, the kidneys perform its function to support the body. And that's when about the need for hemodialysis, the need to have a transplant. Yes.
0: Okay, so now this is the key word I want to use to ask my next question. You talked about the function of the kidneys, only to filter out waste from the body.
1: So I always say that the kidney is a very vital organ. It's a very God gave us two.
0: Mm.
1: But the body sees kidneys as one.
0: Okay.
1: So usually I see patients, doctor, is it one kidney that is affected? Is it? Mm. So, whatever is going to die, kidneys, damaging the two kidneys at the same time.
0: Wow.
1: And the functions of the kidneys, it helps to, apart from excrete waste products out, it also helps to make balance. Okay. And the fluid balance means that whatever water you take, it must come out. The body has to be in a state of water equilibrium. Mm. So, whatever you take, it must come out. And the only thing that can ensure that effectively is, so if the kidneys are not working well, that's where you see the body swells up, the individual cannot breathe very well.
0: Mm-hmm.
1: Then another function of the kidney is that the kidney helps to produce a substance called erythropoietin. Without the erythropoietin, blood is not formed. And that's where you see kidney disease patients taking blood, they are pale, and it's because of the functions of the kidneys. Another very vital function of the kidney is that the kidney helps to maintain what they call the phosphate homeostasis. It means that it helps to give the kidneys are very, very vital in giving bone and vitality.
0: Okay.
1: So somebody that has a kidney disease can develop bone pains, can develop weakness, bone weakness, develop even fracture. Yeah. So, but there are other function kidneys, but those are the main functions.
0: Okay, that's great. That has widened my horizon. I'm learning. I'm learning.
1: You have to pay me.
0: Okay, we'll talk about payments after the show. That's good. At least now I know, because I know earlier on Wally mentioned he was weak. That's part of the symptoms he was feeling.
1: So my

0: is going to be responsible for weakness. Mm. The fact that the impurities are in the system,
1: okay,
0: they're supposed to go out and be weakness. The loss of blood to responsible for the weakness. Mm. And yeah, if somebody is in water stored in the body, the water they're in the tummy. Mm-hmm. So your stomach is going to be swimming in the pool of water. So that means that if you eat nettle, you get filled up. Mm-hmm. That's what they call early satiety. So that person is not taking it enough. So nutrition is part of the problem that we have here. So it's a systemic problem. It's a global problem. Yeah.
1: So what are the causes of chronic kidney disease?
0: So the number of chronic kidney disease worldwide is hypertension. Now we now talk about geographical variation. In our part of the world, is followed by what the chronic glomerulonephritis.
1: What's that?
0: Don't worry, are we? I'll break it down. So chronic glomerulonephritis is a state. It's seen in younger people. Most times in younger population, it's a condition where the body sees the kidney as an enemy and begins to fight against it. Can fight against it insidiously, that means slowly or rapidly. You can send maybe 5 soldiers fighting against it every day, or send the whole army.
1: Mm.
0: So it can kill the kidney, yes, or within days. So when that one happens, so it's seen commonly in young adults, it's seen in younger population. And usually it presents with hypertension, it presents with swelling of the body, it presents with sometimes blood in the urine. So early diagnosis is very key. Once it's usually by doing a kidney biopsy, by taking the needle tissue from the kidneys and looking at it under the microscope to be able to know what type of injury is responsible, then we treat accordingly. At that point, if you are able to treat the patient and salvage the kidneys and prevent the patient from going into chronic kidney disease.
1: Are there
0: so
1: symptoms?
0: Then diabetes too is another common cause.
1: Okay.
0: Then infection is a very common cause. Viral infections like hepatitis E, hepatitis C, HIV. HIV in blacks, 5-8 black HIV patients will develop a kidney disease during the illness. So it's key among blacks because there's a particular gene, us, that predispose us to have kidney disease.
1: Really? It's called every black person.
0: Yeah, every black person. So we now have the intensity, the variability, the presence now vary from black. You know, it's a gene problem. So that means that if you have a white individual that has an HIV and a black individual, it is likely to develop a kidney disease
1: than
0: the white. So we also have other causes like in older men, prostate issues.
1: Mm.
0: Prostate enlargement can be responsible. Then there can also be congenital problem in barrel with the kidneys too that can be responsible. Then another issue that can happen is that there can be cyst formation in the kidneys. That one too is also as a family issue. It can be passed down from one generation to the other, in which you are born with cyst in the kidneys and the cyst will continue to develop as you are growing whole cyst to a multiplying both in size and number until they completely take over the kidney and they cause they destroy not the structure of the kidney but also the function of the kidney. That's called autosomal polycystic disease. So all these things, they're not highfalutin. They are things we see on a daily basis. I have quite a lot of patients that are managing conservatively autosomal polycystic kidney disease. And that's why it's very important for you to always ask, do you have a family history of kidney disease? We also have from other causes of kidney, but those are the major ones.
1: Okay, at the beginning you talked about, when we were talking about the stages of cancer, you took end stage. Are there other stages? Is that just the beginning and the end?
0: Kidney disease, looking at the condition, staging it is very vital because the staging it will help us in the manipulation. And it varies from stage 1 to stage 5.
1: Okay.
0: So for the purpose of the presentation, I'm going to be using percentages rather than using the actual terminology.
1: Okay.
0: So stage 1 is usually, when your kidney function is more than 90%, let's say. 2 is when it's between 60 to 89%.
1: Okay.
0: So stage 3 is when we say it's between 30 to 59%. Stage 4 is when they say it's between 15 to 29%.
1: Mm.
0: By stage 5 is less than 50%. So the implication of stage 1 and 2 is that if you're able to treat the patient, and that's why prevention is key, early diagnosis is key. If you're able to get the patient when you are in stage 1 or stage 2, then disease is reversible.
1: Okay.
0: Then once we are able to take care of the risk factor,

0: factors, the causal factor, the causative factor responsible for the kidney disease. Hypertensive, if you are able to achieve good blood pressure control, if you are diabetic, able to achieve good blood pressure control, if you are able to get that done, we can reverse the kidney disease. But if a patient is coming in with stage 3, that's less than 60%, that's it. We can only delay the progression. So if the kidneys are going from 3 to 5 within 3 years like this individual, then we can delay it for maybe 10, 15, 20, 50 years, depending on how aggressive the kidney disease is.
1: It sounds scary, but I like the fact the first sentence, 1 and 2, can be reversed. Give me hope like this. Hope. Yeah. So you see, detection is key. Are there symptoms that one should look out for?
0: So, in a patient that has chronic kidney disease, stage 1 and stage 2, most times it's asymptomatic most times. We don't know. Unless we check. So the patient will give you, we present with the causes, the likely causes of kidney. Oh, the patient is hypertensive, the patient is diabetic, the patient has a prostate problem, the patient has HIV. That's when we not check and see, oh, there's a kidney disease, then we start to treat.
1: Okay.
0: However, kidney disease, though it can be asymptomatic in the early presentation, it can also with features of, oh, you are peeing frequently at night. Those are also early symptoms.
1: Okay.
0: You are peeing frequently at night. That's called NOCT. So usually if you pee maybe once or twice in a day at night, now you're suddenly peeing 3 to 4. Don't ignore it. Maybe just be an early symptom.
1: Mm.
0: Then when you pee, it foams out. You should pee. There should be some degree of foaming. But when you flush, it should go down. But when it's now taking time for the foaming to go down, at least for it to be noticeable by you,
1: that means
0: it's excessive. That's an early symptom of chronic kidney disease. Another early symptom, swelling, maybe facial puffiness. In the morning when you wake up, your face is puffing.
1: Mm.
0: That's an early symptom. Your legs, when you walk around the bed, your legs up. Yeah, though other conditions too can present like that, but it's also an early manifestation of. Then when you're suddenly getting tired, when you walk a distance, you climb a flight of stairs that naturally you don't get tired. Now you are tired. Then then if you see blood in your urine, anybody that has blood in his urine, is your urine, we should look at it. Might just be kidney disease.
1: So what's the treatment for chronic kidney disease?
0: So the treatment of chronic disease depends on the stage of the chronic kidney disease. So it's vital. So when a patient is coming, you need to know the stage. So for the early, like I said, you want to treat the underlying factors, the underlying causes of chronic kidney disease. Then you want to counsel the patient on lifestyle changes. And what are these lifestyle changes? You want to ensure that patient reduces salt intake. You want to ensure that the use of artificial condiment. You stop the use of painkillers, especially the non-steroid anti-inflammatory, like diclofenac, ibuprofen, there's so many of them. Then the use of herbs is very key. You know, herbs comes in various forms now. In this stage of social media, they are packaged. Some of them even have that
1: packages,
0: number.
1: Yeah.
0: You understand? Oh, to become lighter. Okay, let's say you want to become like me. So you understand?
1: Mm-hmm.
0: All these the men want to last 10 hours on the 10 hours on the bed, then they give this and that.
1: Mm-hmm.
0: Yeah. Then also coming from all these Chinese herbs too, all these supplements up and down. The actual compound may not be nephrotoxin, means toxic to the kidneys, may not be toxic to the kidneys, but the additives, the preservatives, most times are to the kidneys, and that's what is causing the damage.
1: Mm.
0: So they will do what you want them to do. So if you want to bleach, for example, you will bleach. But as those substances are passing through, the bones come out of the body. They are passing through the kidneys. So the damage in the kidneys is coming out. So if you use away prime, then it becomes a problem. You understand? So we need to speak to the ourselves. We need to counsel. Yeah. So if you are hypertensive, make sure that you use your medications. Hypertension is not malaria that goes. So you have to put it at the back of your mind.
1: What if you say you have faith?
0: I always say when the patient tells me that, or they say, oh, God forbid, I'm not this. Mm-hmm. God forbid, I'm not that. So I say that I'm not coming across here. They say, oh, medicine is evil.
1: Mm-hmm.
0: You understand that? That's the truth.
1: Mm-hmm.
0: Wisdom is profitable to direct.
1: Yes.
0: So if you are hypertensive, use your medication.

0: medications. If your BP here is normal, it's normal because you are taking medications. Even I say, oh, the blood pressure is gone now, and you stop the medication, then it goes up. Medication is control. It's a tight control where your blood pressure. And because it's not giving you something, I'm fine. Then over a period of time, you're exposed to high blood pressure, which is damaging. Not just your kidneys, your heart. It can give you a stroke. It can have to stop. So if you are hypertensive, use your medication. Then you go regularly to see your doctor. Then if you have disease, early referral to a nephrologist is very key. For example, I'm not a gynecologist. So if I have, then it's a gynecological advice. I won't say, oh, because I'm a doctor, primarily, I should. I will refer to a gynecologist. That is the way it should be. Any referral to a gynecologist is very key. Then if you are diabetic, you use your BP, you use your diabetic medications. So treating the underlying cause is key. Then, of course, when you come to the nephrologist, he or she will know what to do to make sure that either the progression is halted or the progression is...
1: So those lifestyle changes you talked about, are they general for everybody or just people that
0: everybody,
1: have...
0: Everybody.
1: Okay, some striking out to me, the painkillers.
0: Yeah, everybody is key. It's key. I know the kidneys are fragile.
1: Okay. Before we go, it's almost up. I'd like to know, what's the difference between chronic kidney disease and acute kidney disease?
0: It's more or less in the duration. As simple as that. Acute kidney disease is less than 3 months.
1: Okay.
0: So it's very possible that you have a kidney disease that resolves within 3 months.
1: That
0: is acute kidney disease.
1: Okay.
0: But chronic kidney disease is not.
1: Just
0: so it's just in the duration. So acute kidney disease is rapid. While acute is progressive.
1: Okay.
0: Acute kidney disease can progress in disease. A patient that has a chronic kidney disease can have sudden deterioration, acute deterioration. Then once it's taken care of, it will go back. Don't worry, that's a...
1: But please, that's just raw things you mentioned earlier. Prevention of chronic kidney disease, just advice generally.
0: So prevention of chronic kidney disease, or lifestyle changes, for an elderly, drink 3 to 4 liters of water in a day. You eat well. Portion control. For portion control key, then, like I said, you have to reduce your salt intake. To no more than one table in a day. Then you have to stop the use of artificial condiments. You have to use more of natural condiments like garlic, turmeric, locust beans, not the one they mixed with salt.
1: Okay.
0: Onions, crayfish, those ones we're supposed to also be also sweetened. If you have to drink alcohol moderately, if you smoke, you use drugs. If you smoke cigarette or marijuana or you use drugs, they can cause hypertension. They can worsen the hypertension. The drug can damage the kidneys directly as a direct effect. And then advised against the use of bleaching creams, against the use of supplements, the use of herbs in either the one they packaged or the one that is in a raw form. So if you are hypertensive, don't just sit down, don't say that I'm using medication. Make sure you see either a

ask for the producer of My Doctor and I to donate for Wole's kidney transplant. Once again, thank you, Dr. Ayola Demi. It's been a pleasure having you on the show. The news comes up at 12. My name is Ona Aboloko. This has been a production of Abayomi Odeniro.

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4: Good afternoon, I'm Michael Dialian. Here are the headlines. Lagos Ibadan Expressway crash claims 3, injures 10. JAMB seeks INEC's biometric support to strengthen exam verification. Bolivia military base blast kills 2, leaves 14 missing. And that's on the foreign scene. Now the news in detail. 3 people have died and 10 others sustained injuries in a multiple vehicle crash on the Lagos-Ibadan Expressway in Ogun State. The accident occurred in the evening at the Long Bridge opposite Mikano and involved 2 buses and a Toyota Corolla. The Federal Road Safety Corps said 16 people comprising 12 males and 4 females were involved in the crash. It attributed the incident preliminarily to speeding and loss of control. Rescue teams arrived the scene shortly after the crash and evacuated the injured to AZ Hospital Maguru and the Accident and Emergency Center in Ojota. The bodies of the deceased were taken to morgues in Ifo and Shagamu. The FRSC urged motorists to obey speed limits, maintain proper control of their vehicles, and remain alert while driving, particularly on the Lagos-Ibadan Expressway. The Lagos State University has commenced disciplinary proceedings following the assault of one of its students, an incident captured in a viral video. The university said the incident involved students of its College of Medicine Ikeja, but occurred at a private hospital outside the institution's premises. In a statement signed by the Deputy Registrar and Coordinator, Center for Information and Public Relations, Oluwayemisi Thomas Onoshile, Lasu said the assaulted student had reported the matter to the police. The university management said it had also initiated disciplinary procedures in line with its established rules and regulations while condemning the assault in strong terms. Lasso stressed that violence, intimidation, and harassment of students were unacceptable, urging students to prioritize their safety and parents to engage constructively with the institution. The joint

0: Admissions and Matriculation Board, JAM, is seeking the support of the Independent National Electoral Commission, INEC, to improve biometric verification for its examinations. JAM Registrar Professor Segun Aino made the request during a courtesy visit to INEC headquarters in Abuja, where he highlighted the Commission's experience in biometric verification. Aino said JAM was interested in accessing biometric verification machines reportedly no longer in active use by INEC to strengthen the integrity of its examination processes. Responding, INEC Chairman Professor Joash Shamupiton San directed the Commission's Director of ICT to assess the availability and suitability of the equipment through a proof of concept exercise. Amupito described the visit as a sign of growing cooperation among government agencies and assured JAM that INEC would explore further areas of collaboration to support national development. 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In the headlines, Lagos Ibadan Expressway crash claims 3 injures 10. JAM seeks INEC's biometric support to strengthen exam verification. And still to come on the foreign scene, Bolivia military base blast kills 2, leaves 14 missing. That and other stories after this timeout. You're still listening to the Metro FM major news at noon. Federal government has commissioned a 50-bed primary health care center, a children's recreational center, and two blocks of 36 classrooms in Lagos State as part of efforts to improve social services at the grassroots. The facility is provided through the Office of the Senior Special Assistant to the President on Sustainable Development Goals, are located in Egbeda and Orisumi Bare. They were constructed, furnished and equipped under the Government Sustainable Development Goals interventions. The Senior Special Assistant to the President on SDGs, Princess Orilokwe Adifulire, said the projects reflected the administration's commitment to healthcare, education and human development. She was represented at the commissioning by the Secretary of Programs, Suzanne Sado. The 50-bed health center has operating theaters, wards, consultation and scanning rooms, a delivery room, intensive care units, laboratory, emergency section, ambulance and staff quarters. The 36 classrooms at Orisumi Bare Primary School are expected to provide a more conducive learning environment for pupils and teachers. The executive chairman of Alimosho Local Government, Akinpelu Johnson, commended the federal government for the intervention and pledged the council support for the proper use and maintenance of the facilities. He also urged residents and school authorities to protect the projects for further generations. 20 Catholic clergy have been ordained in Lagos, with 6 deacons elevated to the priesthood and 14 others ordained as deacons. The ordination was conducted by the Catholic Archbishop of Lagos, Most Reverend Adewale Martins, during a colorful ceremony at the Catholic Church of the Ascension, Ikeja. In his homily, Archbishop Martins charged the newly ordained clergy to become instruments of hope, truth, peace, and responsible leadership in society.
1: We must not become so cynical that as citizens we surrender our power and ability to choose the leader that we desire to unscrupulous politicians who want to get power by our means. If people choose not to vote, they lose their right to call whoever gets into power to account. As free citizens, we must interrogate those who aspire to get into power and take control of our national wealth.
0: The Archbishop also urged Nigerians to participate actively in the 2027 general election and defend the vote, warning that electoral apathy could allow incompetent leaders to emerge. He acknowledged the imperfections in the electoral system, but said citizens who refuse to vote surrender their opportunity to influence who governs them. At least 2 people have been killed and dozens injured following an explosion at a military barracks in Viacha, about 30 kilometers from Bolivia's capital La Paz. Bolivia's defense minister Ernesto Justiniano confirmed the deaths, while the ministry said 14 people remained missing after the blast. The explosion occurred around midday in an area where pyrotechnic materials were stored. Authorities said the cause of the incident had not yet been established. Local health officials reported that more than 50 people were injured, while several homes were damaged by the force of the explosion. 14 injured victims were taken to hospitals in La Paz, including a girl who suffered third-degree burns. Emergency responders, including ambulances, firefighters and police, were deployed to the military facility. Residents were advised to remain at least 150 meters away after firefighters warned that heat at the scene could trigger another explosion. Well, that's the major news at noon. Now a recap of the top stories. Lagos Ibadan Expressway crash has claimed 3 with 10 injured. JAMB has requested for INEC's biometric support to strengthen exam verification. We also reported that Bolivia military base blast has killed 2 while 14 individuals are still missing. The Metro FM Major News at Noon was edited by Olufunke Taiwo. 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The thought for today, remain positive, storms don't last long. I'm Michael Daly. Have a splendid afternoon.

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1: And you're right on time for the Saturday afternoon show, which kicks off with this song, which is for anyone going through difficult times right now. It's a song of motivation. Have a listen.

And that's, of course, Ariana Grande, who's also in the music charts this weekend with that song, Hate That I Made You With Me. Well, speaking of Ariana Grande, I did promise that I would mention music artists who are differential in height. She's one of them. She's one of the shortest at 5 feet tall, but she's in good company. She's got Lady Gaga, who's 5 feet one, Shakira, 5 feet two, and even Bruno Mars, 5 feet four. But who are the tallest? Well, the tallest include Christian music artist Yolanda Adams. She stands at 6 feet one. Alan Jackson, the country music honky tonk man, 6 foot four, same as John Mayer, but the tallest has got to be Calvin Harris, who is 6 feet 5 inches. And so it is on the Saturday afternoon show. The music train continues its journey, this time with someone who shares a name with me. He used to be in the band Genesis alongside Peter Gabriel and Phil Collins, but eventually had to move out and form his own band. Eric, alongside the Mechanics, with Over My Shoulder.

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But it's still the Saturday afternoon show here on Metro 97.fm. Time for the showbiz report for this weekend. Now, apparently, music artist Nessie has said that she's a better singer than her brother, the Grammy winner Burna Boy, a claim that her celebrity brother agrees with. She admitted that Burna Boy had a better rivals than her. Well, speaking of Burna Boy, the Afrobeat star had a total of 4 billion views of his videos on YouTube. First Nigerian and African artist to achieve such. He had set a record back in 2021 as the first Nigerian to reach a total of 1 billion views. Elsewhere, news has filtered in about the death of American jazz singer Cassandra Wilson, who died in her home age of 70 this week. The cause of death wasn't disclosed. But during her career, she won Grammy Awards, Best Jazz Vocal Performance 1997 and Best Jazz Vocal Album 2009. And as far as movies are concerned, the box office venue for films released this summer, and that's between May 1 and August 31, has come in America. It shows that tickets were sold to the tune of $4.1 million. Now, this is thanks to films such as Obsession, Toy Story 5, and the latest in a franchise that is to be very successful indeed. I'm talking about the Spider-Man franchise. That's the entertainment report, our showbiz report for this weekend. But then, something else is also trending. The music, Dolly Parton. Virtually everywhere you turn to online, you either see an interview with her, or a music concert, or a music performance, or a music video. I guess it's not so easy to forget such legend. And speaking of Dolly Parton, I've got a song here that not too many people are familiar with. A song in which she performs alongside the all-African group known as Ladysmith Black Mambazo. And this song is quite touching. Once you hear it, you'll know what I mean. Here it is.

Well, that's one of the artists who was the recipient of Best New Artist at the time when the Performing Musicians Association of Nigeria, PMAN, organized its annual awards, Isaac Black. And he went on with that award. He was quite joyful on that night, I recall. But then he was just one of the two major stars on the Christian Records label, the other being Tina Wundiwe, who you're about to hear. She performs Black on Black.

Well, the Yoruba segment was done by an artist known as Bola Abimbola. I wonder if you remember him. He also contributed vocally to King Sunny Ade's The Way Forward. 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Now, how about something jazzy?

0: it's already 12 past one. Time to do the birthday hype.
1: Hey, yeah, I just haven't met you yet.
0: And as usual on the birthday hype, I start with Sunday, August 30. It was the birthday of the legendary jazz saxophonist Gerald Albright. He turned 69. Here's a track from him, Bermuda Nights. Happy birthday, sir. Legendary jazz saxophonist Gerald Albright. He turned 69. Here's a track from him, Bermuda Nights. Happy birthday, sir.

On the same day, August 30, it was the turn of Bibi Rexha to celebrate her birthday as she turned 37. Here is Bibi joined by David Guetta on the song I'm Good.

Now let's move to August 31, which was a Monday, and the first on this particular day is of course Van Morrison. He turned 81, best known for the song you're about to hear, Brown Eyed Girl.

Well, he's alive and kicking at 81. He shares his birthday with Debbie Gibson, who also added a year to her life when she turned 56 on Monday. Here she is with Foolish Beat.

Oh, that's of course Debbie Gibson, who had a massive hit with that song, Foolish Beat. She celebrated her birthday on Monday, August 31. Now let's turn to Tuesday, September 1. And if you remember the film Saturday Night Fever, you'll probably know it for both the music and the songs in that film. Well, one of those who contributed to it was Barry Gibb, one of the three brothers that made up Bee Gees. It was his turn to become a year older on September 1 when he turned 80. But then he's the only surviving Gibb brother, as it were, because three of his brothers have passed on. Robin, Maurice, and of course Andy. All four of them made the music scene quite exciting between the 1960s and even as far as the 1990s. So here is Barry, on lead vocals, as it were, for the soundtrack of the film Saturday Night Fever, and this is simply titled Night Fever.

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And now, someone else who celebrated same day, September 1, former member of Miami Sound Machine, and that's Gloria Estefan, who turned 69. Here is a song from her, Conga.

0: can do that conga.
1: Yes, indeed. That's Gloria Estefan, vintage Gloria there with conga. You're listening to the Birthday Hype here on the Saturday Afternoon Show. Now, I've got one of two Nigerians on the list for this week. And one of them is the artist whose real name is Aitwaje Vivian Irobe, better known as Waje. And in case you don't know what the stage name stands for, W-A-J-E, it stands for Words Aren't Just Enough. And she has shown it so well in her music career. Here's a song she did with Muna. So inspired. By the way, Waje turned 45 on September 1.

A belated happy birthday to you, Wajay. It's interesting to note that she and Beyonce are of the same age. We'll get to Beyonce later, but for now, let's turn to Wednesday, September 2, where we find one of the two brothers who formed a duo known as Casey and JoJo, and even before that, they were part of a quartet known as Jodeci. It's Casey Haley who turned 57 on Wednesday. Happy birthday, Casey.

0: happy birthday, KC and JoJo, also of Jodeci. Now I'm going to take time out to remember someone who would have celebrated his birthday that same day of September 2, but sadly he passed on in 2006. That's the legendary Billy Preston. He would have been 80 on that day. Here's a song that was quite popular for him back in the day. That's the way God planned it.
1: That's the way God wants it to be. He wants you to be happy and have a good time, though. Yes, Lord. Why can't we be humble? Like the good Lord said, He promised to exalt us, but low is the way. How men be so greedy?

Just learn how to help one another and live in perfect peace. If we all would be humble, like the good Lord said, he said he would exalt us all.

back in 1969 and 1970 when the Beatles had stormy recording sessions in the studio, he would step in and solve whatever problem they were going through at the time. They liked him so much for that that they told him he could also perform with them on some of their tracks back then. Billy Preston there. 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I'm still looking at the birthday hype, and now, yes, I've come to Friday, September 4, the birthday of Queen Bee herself, Beyoncé. She turned 45 yesterday. And since Dolly Parton is trending online and has been trending since last week, I thought I'd play Beyoncé's cover version of Jolene. If you've never heard it, see what you make of this.

0: Well, there you have it, Beyonce. Not much of a cover version, more like a sampler, because the chorus and the tune made it to that performance of Jolene from Beyonce. Now I'm going to take time out to take a commercial break, and when I return, I'll be looking at more of the birthday hype for this week.
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0: 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And coming up, birthdays for today. But before I get to the big celebrator today, let me take time out to remember someone who would have been 80 years old today. I'm talking about the legendary lead vocalist of the band Queen, Freddie Mercury. But sadly, he passed on November 24, 1991. And so he's no longer with us, but his legacy lives on because he had a rich catalogue of music, one of which is the song you're about to hear. A duet performed with Montserrat Caballé is the track known as Barcelona.

As I said, he would have been 80 today. That's Freddie Mercury. Such influential, because even those who audition for recording contracts on those talent shows you watch on television tend to pick his song internationally, of course, when they perform for the judges. It's the Saturday afternoon show. I'm doing the birthday hype. One more birthday hype to go, and that's from the second Nigerian on this list, Mercy Chinwo Blessed. And it's her birthday today. She's 35. So many songs she's recorded, but I chose this because I believe, well, it may be your favorite. Let's find out together. Here she is.

0: Well, happy birthday, Mercy. You're listening to the Saturday Afternoon Show. That will do it for the birthday hypes for this week. And now it's, we'll find ourselves in the 2 o'clock hour. So that means covers and samplers will be coming up soon. But before then, let me do the Afrobeat sweep, as it were, starting with this from Ira Starr. She's Dangerous.
1: I don't know.

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1: Greetings, elders. We have come with good minds and intention. And our handsome Bobo over here, our handsome son, has seen a very beautiful flower in your garden and would love to pluck it.
2: You're welcome. We are a reputable family, as you know. And with the few information we have, your family too is a notable one. It's a good thing you are coming. You have seen well. We like your taste for our daughter. But I would want to ask, do you have all the items on the list?
1: Oh, Shiju, all the items are complete.
3: Yes, they are complete.
2: Okay, good. Okay, so let them come together. Ade, Kechi, come together. So let us do the union. So kneel down.
3: Wait. There's something missing.
2: What is missing? Wait. There's something missing.
4: Listen. What?
2: You that wants to marry our daughter, do you have your PVC, permanent voter's card?
5: My PVC?
2: Yes.
5: No, I don't have it.
2: You don't have your PVC? Then you cannot marry our daughter. You cannot.
3: Wait. But what has PVC got to do with marriage?
2: Wait, you say you are ready for marriage, yet you are not even ready to choose the leaders that will determine the future of your family, our family all together. No, this is a calamity. You cannot marry our daughter.
6: No, you don't even know what to do. You don't even know what to do.
3: I think I have your PVC. It is with me. Yeah.

0: My PVC. I have it.
1: You have your PVC?
0: Yes, sir.
1: Let me see it.
0: See.
1: Okay. Yes. The marriage can continue. Yeah!
2: The future belongs to those who participate. Collect your PVC. 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

0: Hi there, my name is Dakore Egbusin Akonde, and I want to appeal to you all regarding dumping waste in our waterways and on our beaches. Please, let's be thoughtful about our environment. It's our collective responsibility. Thank you, and God bless you as you do so. Have a great day.
1: What is the purpose of man in this world? Where does he come from? And how can he find his way to his spiritual home, paradise, out of the chaos of the present-day confusion? For answers to these and more, Truth of Life is a deep anesthetic program based on the work In the Light of Truth, the Grail Message by Andrew Shane. 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

0: Tunde, what is this thing you are looking for?
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2: 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Mama, wait.
0: I said, Tunde, what are you looking for?
2: Oh, mommy, wait now, wait.
0: What are you looking for?
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0: Now that small card,
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2: 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My PVC na my power. Na my future. Na my opportunity to make things better for us.
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2: 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That one a lie. 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They no want make your future better. 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Vote. 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

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It's time for covers and samplers, and I've got a classic coming up first from Stevie Wonder, I Wish.

even if you don't know the song, at least you know the tune, and I'll tell you why. That's because Will Smith sampled it for the Wild Wild West alongside Cisco and his friends from Drew Hill and Kool Moe Dee. Let's see how that turned out.

Well, you haven't up and down here, so you might excuse me if I sound a little bit breathless here, as Will Smith, joined by Cisco and his friends from Drew Hill and Kool Moe Dee, sampling Stevie Wonder's classic, I Wish. Now, it's interesting to note that Stevie's song, I Wish, came out from his 1976 album, Songs in the Key of Life. In fact, when he actually got Grammys for that album, he was in Nigeria at the time when he took part in Fastac 77. So they had to inform him in Lagos that he had received the Grammys. 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Time for some Tropicalia, as it were, and this is Lambada.

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1: Well, just before we went off air there, I was about to introduce this song from the group known as Kawoma, which became quite popular back in 1989 for this single performance known as Lambada. Coming up at 3 o'clock will be headline news, and right after that, I'll be counting down the chart for September 2012.

Come on. It's dancing time. What about you? Let's party all night.

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Stakeholders in Ladikpur spare parts market appeal to Lagos State Government to reopen the market. Loma disengages some street sweepers and supervisors over indiscriminate dumping of refuse. Three persons die while 10 others are injured in accident on Lagos-Ibadan Expressway. Nigerian Conservation Foundation raises alarm over rapid decline of birds in the country. JAM seeks INEX biometric support to strengthen exam verification. Bolivia military base blast kills 2, leaves 14 missing. And that's headline news at 3. Details in our major bulletin at 6.

It's still the Saturday afternoon show here on Metro 97.7 FM. I'm about to count down the chart for September 2012, the month and year that Benue State came under heavy floods triggered by heavy rainfall and also the release of excessive water from a dam in Cameroon. Wow. Japan announced that it would phase out its nuclear energy by the year 2030. In tennis, Andy Murray won his first Grand Slam title, the US Open, when he defeated Novak Djokovic 7-6, 7-5, 2-6, 3-6, 6-2. Austerity measures made Greece to increase working days to 6 in a week. 15 people were killed by a car bomb attack at a Palestinian reservoir in Syria. US President Barack Obama accepted his nomination by his party to run for a second term. And at the 29th MTV Video Music Awards, the big winners were Chris Brown, Rihanna, amongst others. In the next half hour, I'll count down the five big songs from September 2012. But as usual, we'll start at number five and work our way up to number one. And at number five with a song you can find on two CDs, Owl City's The Midsummer Station and Carly Rae Jepsen's Kiss. It's the song Good Time at five for September of 2012.

It's a good time to be alive. I've just played the song at number 5. And the combination of Owl City and Carly Rae Jepsen. And just to tell you just how good the song was back then, it made it into the top 10 region of the charts in America, the UK, and 19 other countries. Well, talking about big hits, here's someone we didn't know until he came out in 2012. Now, long before K-pop gave us BTS and those female demon hunters, we got to know of a certain South Korean singer named Psy. Now, the title of the song you're about to hear, Gangnam Style, comes from the kind of luxury lifestyles associated with the Gangnam region in South Korea. Here he is, at number 4 for September of 2012, Psy, Gangnam Style.

and he appeared on TV talk shows. He spent a lot of time teaching the interviewer how to do the Gangnam Style dance. That's the South Korean singer known as Psy. I did say it was a massive hit. Although it got to number 2 in America, it got as high as number 1 in his native South Korea, as well as the UK, Scotland, Portugal, Brazil, France, New Zealand, Italy, and Australia. You're listening to a countdown of the chart for September 2012. I've gone as far as 4. Now I'm at 3, where we'll find a song taken from a group known as Fun from their second album, the second American top 10 hit for them after We Are Young. And here's a song known as Some Nights, which deals with existential crisis. And this is the title track of the album I mentioned earlier.

It's already a 3:15 here on Metro 97.7 FM, and I'm halfway through the countdown for September 2012. You just heard Fun with Some Nights. That's three. At two, we find Taylor Swift, who is currently in the American Top 10 chart. But then, she was also in the top five back then with this song you're about to hear. It's a song that was inspired after a friend told a lie about a certain relationship that was going on well, when in fact it wasn't. And so Taylor Swift decided that she would write about the song, and guess what? The production crew agreed with her. They recorded it on the spot, and the result is what you're about to hear. The song "We Are Never Ever Getting Back Together" from Taylor Swift at 2 for September 2012.

Well, Taylor Swift is already rich from all the songs she's written. She has gained so much money in terms of royalties and doesn't seem to want to stop. You'll find her hits in the current American Top 10 chart, but back in 2012, that was a massive hit for her. We Are Never Ever Getting Back Together. Now, what remains is to play the song at number one, and interestingly, a song from someone who wrote the song Irreplaceable for Beyoncé and also wrote Take a Bow for Rihanna. That's the artist known as Neo. And the song you're about to hear is a song about allowing someone close enough to teach you how to love yourself. Initially, he wrote the song for Maria. I don't know what happened eventually, but Neo recorded it and it went all the way to number one for September of 2012. Neo with Let Me Love You.

0: And that's the way it was for the September 2012 on the Saturday afternoon show. I'll take some time out now for some messages. When I return, more of the good stuff.
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3: Greetings, elders. We have come with good minds and intention. And our handsome Bobo over here, our handsome son, I've seen a very beautiful flower in your garden and would love to pluck it.
4: You're welcome. We are a reputable family, as you know. And with the few information we have, your family too is a notable one. It's a good thing you are coming. You have seen well. We like your taste for our daughter. But I would want to ask, do you have all the items on the list?
3: Oh, Shiju, all the items are complete.
5: Yes, they are complete.
4: Okay, good. Okay, so let them come together. Ade, Kechi, come together. So let us do the union. So kneel down.
5: Wait. There's something missing.
4: What is missing? Wait. There's something missing.
6: What?
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7: My PVC?
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7: No, I don't have it.
4: 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Then you cannot marry our daughter. You cannot.
5: 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But what has PVC got to do with marriage?
4: Wait, you say you are ready for marriage, yet you are not even ready to choose the leaders that will determine the future of your family, our family all together. 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You cannot marry our daughter.
8: No, you don't even know what to do. You don't even know what to do.
5: I think I have your PVC. It's with me.
7: Yes, my PVC. I have it.
4: You have your PVC?
7: Yes, sir.
4: Let me see it.
7: See.
4: Okay. Yes. The marriage can continue. Yeah!
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0: Radio Nigeria. Good afternoon and welcome. I am Ovie Kuje. The headlines: Federal government opens applications for student venture capital grant. Plateau State government orders closure of primary and secondary schools. United Nations strengthens collaboration with stakeholders in tackling malnutrition. African Union backs resolution to make continent larger on world map. And the commentary is on raising false alarm and its impact on nation building. Remember, you can follow us on Instagram and X at Radio Nigeria HQ and on Facebook at facebook.com/Radio Nigeria Network. Now the news in detail. The federal government has opened applications for the second cohort of its student venture capital grant, offering up to 50 million naira each to 50 outstanding student-led ventures across the country. The National Coordinator, Special Program Operations and Implementation Unit, Federal Minister of Education, Mr. Adebayo Onibanjo, stated this at a news briefing in Abuja. The presidency says spinal cord injuries will always be treated as a national public health, safety and disability inclusion priority to ensure persons with disability are effectively engaged in governance to enable them contribute to the nation's democracy and economic growth. The senior special assistant to the president on equal needs and opportunities, Malam Abaisa, who stated this at an interactive session with victims of spinal cord injury, explained that SCI often resulted from road traffic accidents, falls at workplaces, violence, and others. Explained that the accidents were avoidable causes. Malam Abba said the event organized by the office to mark the 2026 Spinal Cord Injury Day demonstrated the commitment of the Renewed Hope agenda of the government to address concerns of victims of SIA and other disabilities, stressing the need for safer roads and enforcement of workplace safety. He urged the victims of SCI to support the government through its City Boy movement to strengthen collaboration and commitment demonstrated by the Tinubu-led administration to address challenges faced by the about 30 million PWDs in the country. Earlier, some victims of the spinal cord injury, while narrating their ordeals, stressed the need for the public to always caution drivers and other transport systems against recklessness, which they attributed to the major causes of spinal cord injury. They also appealed for cheaper access to care facilities and medical services, considering the cost burden and other difficulties associated with managing the condition. The youth wing of the Christian Association of Nigeria, YOWICAN, and the National Council of Muslim Youth Organization, NACOMYO, have signed a peace accord ahead of the 2027 general election. At the event in Abuja held as part of the 2026 National Christian Youth Security Summit, the national chairman of YOWICAN, Venerable Ademola Arowolo, urged youth to reject political violence and refuse attempts to use them for electoral thuggery. He also encouraged young Nigerians to take advantage of government initiatives and on entrepreneurship, job creation and empowerment, rather than allowing themselves to be recruited for acts of violence. The national president of National Council of Muslim Youth Organizations, Sani Suleiman Megoro, warned that allowing negative rhetoric and divisive narratives to create hostility between Christians and Muslims will only serve the interest of those seeking to destabilize the country. He said the large number of peace-loving Nigerians constituted a stronger force than the few individuals promoting violence and division. Representing the Minister of Defense, the Special Advisor on Security and Intelligence, Musa Likita, advised youth to support security agencies by providing credible information on threats within their communities. The theme of the event is Empowered for Leadership, Service and Nation Building.
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1: Radio Nigeria, uplifting the people and uniting the nation.
2: As mentioned earlier, the federal government has opened applications for the second cohort of its student venture capital grant, offering up to 50 million naira each to 15 outstanding student-led ventures across the country. The National Coordinator, Special Program Operations and Implementation Unit, Federal Minister of Education, Mr. Adebayo Onibanjo, stated this at a news briefing in Abuja. He said the initiative, also known as the Next Moonshot Initiative, will provide equity-free funding to student entrepreneurs with science, technology, engineering, and mathematics, STEM-based business ideas. Mr. Onibanjo said the application portal had been opened and will close this month.
3: For cohort two, we are looking for quality applications from student innovators across Nigeria, from which 50 outstanding ventures will ultimately be selected. Like our cohort one, which happened last year, successful applicants will be eligible to receive up to 50 million naira equity-free grant from the Federal Republic of Nigeria to develop and scale their businesses.
2: He explained that the grant was designed to help student entrepreneurs develop and scale their businesses without surrendering equity or ownership. Mr. Onibanjo said submitted applications will undergo an initial artificial intelligence-assisted screening, followed by assessments by 10 human evaluators, while those shortlisted will deliver virtual presentations and finalists will attend a three-day boot camp.
3: What many of them lack is the opportunity and capital to take these ideas. Student Venture is one of the ways the Federal Ministry of Education, under the leadership of the Honorable Minister of Education, Dr. Moruf Tunji Alausa, CON, is translating the vision of President Bola Ahmed Tinubu into practical opportunities for young Nigerians. It forms part of the ministry's broader Nigerian education sector renewal initiative, NESRI. NESRI focuses on STEM, technical and vocational education and training, out-of-school children, and our military education, data and digitalization, girl-child education, and education quality and assurance.
2: Mr. Onibanjo encouraged eligible student innovators in health, agriculture, education, technology, energy, logistics, and e-commerce to apply before the deadline. There is another urgent need to streamline and regulate the operations of fintech companies in Nigeria and subject them to effective oversight to curb excesses and protect consumers. An economist and chief executive officer of the Center for the Promotion of Private Enterprise, Dr. Muda Yusuf, made a call on Radio Link, a Radio Nigeria audience participatory program, which focused on the topic digital lending and debt collection, protecting borrowers' rights in Nigeria. According to Dr. Yusuf, while the emergence of the fintech industry had helped to bridge significant gaps in Nigeria's financial sector, it also created peculiar challenges, largely due to inadequate regulatory oversight.
4: The arrival of the fintech had filled some significant gaps in our financial sector, but it has also come with its own challenges, perhaps because there has not been very effective regulation. Now, with respect to the credit and loan by the fintechs and some of these digital lending, they are taking advantage of the huge gap between the demand for credit, particularly at the lower level, and the supply of credit. Our banking system has not been properly constructed in a way to meet this demand.
2: Dr. Yusuf said fintech companies were taking advantage of the huge gaps between the demand for credit, particularly among low-income Nigerians, and the available supply of credit to adopt what he described as unacceptable business practices.
4: Of one form of credit or the other, and they don't have collateral, they can't do documentation. So they are cashing in on that. But the way they go about it is something that should not be tolerated. So the manner, in terms of the rate, in terms of the way they go about their recovery, and all of that.
2: A caller into the program from Imo State, Mr. Fido Onyeneke, advocated the establishment of a dedicated regulatory agency with a specific mandate of supervising the fintech sector. Mr. Onyeneke attributed the influx of individuals and companies into the fintech space to the absence of a functional and effective regulatory framework for the sector. The Plateau State government has directed the temporary closure of public and private primary and secondary schools across the state effective Monday, September 7, 2026. The directive is aimed at taking preventive measures against the diphtheria infection outbreak and suspected cases in some parts of the state, notably Jos North, Wase, Jos South, and Basaluku government areas. A statement by the Commissioner of Information and Communications, Joyce Ramnap, says schools that have already resumed academic activities are to close from Monday until further notice. It calls on school proprietors, administrators, teachers, parents and guardians to comply fully with the directive and ensure that students and pupils remained safely at home throughout the period as part of measures to ensure the safety and well-being of pupils, students, teaching and non-teaching staff. The United Nations World Food Programme, in collaboration with stakeholders, is strengthening public awareness on rice fortification as part of efforts to tackle malnutrition and anemia in Nigeria. The initiative under the Promoting Rice Fortification in Nigeria brought together journalists, health officials and food value chain actors who converge on Lagos. Correspondent Yesirat Abiola reports.
5: Project manager of Promoting Rice Fortification Nigeria, Mr. Sheung Elere, said the training is aimed at equipping journalists with accurate information on fortified rice and dispelling myths about the process. He explained that fortified rice is enriched with essential micronutrients, including iron, folic acid, vitamin B12 and vitamin D, which can help reduce micronutrient deficiencies, anemia and stunting.
6: To see the percentage of women that are deficient in folate. Some of these things, we don't kill them until when you have gone to center.
5: Food safety and quality officer, the World Food Program, Mr. Robert Irimat, said the program has made progress in expanding production, strengthening regulation and increasing participation across the rice value chain. He noted that rice processing can reduce its nutritional value, making fortification important in delivering essential nutrients to consumers. Mr. Irimat cited the 2021 National Food Consumption and Micronutrient Survey, which found that 33.3% of Nigerian children under 5 are stunted.
6: Over 50% of the children are 1 year old. That means out of every 10 children that you find, 5 children were not taking this micro.
5: For the Standards Organization of Nigeria, SON, represented by Mrs. Nene Obiaru, strict compliance with approved standards is essential to ensure the quality, certification, and market acceptance of fortified rice.
7: If you see the bag of fortified rice, you will see that fortified rice will be boldly written on the rice. It's not only writing fortified rice. These ingredients you are seeing now, minerals and vitamins, will also be stated on that bag. The standard will certify this micronutrients that will be there. The mandatory one must be declared on that bag.
5: The stakeholders stressed that sustained public awareness, quality control and regulatory compliance will be crucial to making rice fortification an effective tool in Nigeria's fight against malnutrition. In Lagos, Yesirat Abiola, Radio Nigeria.
2: The recent downpour in Benue State has destroyed feeder roads, bridges, culverts, farmlands and residential houses in Imbavie, comprising Bemecha and Shaw Council wards of Gwe local government area. Abraham Awondo visited the area and is here with the details.
8: The flood water washed away feeder roads, left deep gullies, stagnant water or muddy sands, collapsed concrete and wooden bridges in Bakume, Bakaha, Usange, Bahini, Tege, Kandeo, and Bakera communities of the two council wards. In Bakume, Shop Council Ward, the over 10-kilometer Tetsue Chihicha Jordan Road has been rendered impassable to pedestrians, motorists, and motorcyclists as the laterite covering both ends of the bridge across Bar String have been washed away. It is a similar situation on the Chihicha Anja Road, where water pulled down the wooden bridge across Ada Stream, preventing the people from accessing Ipayongu and Igdo markets. Yam, cassava, rice, soybeans, groundnuts, and maize farms were also in flood water, while some houses collapsed and others submerged with foodstuffs and valuable items worth millions of naira destroyed. Anthony Yima Oga, who was seen counting his losses at the farm, said his groundnuts, yam, and cassava have been swept by the flood, leaving him with nothing to feed his family and pay the children's school fees.
9: The rains have overflowed the river and packed all my groundnuts, cassava, yam, and the one that I peeled and kept it by the side. They have packed all of them. I farm here more than 15 years, 20 years back ago. I didn't experience this kind of rain.
8: Secretary General of Bakume Development Association, Comrade Moses Akase, appealed to the State Emergency Management Agency, SEMA, and other stakeholders to come to their aid.
10: Our plan is to appeal to relevant government authorities, our representatives, That is starting from the House of Assembly member representing Gwe East, the House of Rep member representing Gwe West, and then the sitting governor to come to our aid, not just because of this road, to cushion the effect of economic devastation.
11: Kindred head of Bakume Chief Yobume Atule cried the deplorable condition of the roads, stressing that his people cannot go to markets or hospitals, and called for urgent intervention from the government. In Makudi, Abraham Aondu, Radio Nigeria.
2: Now to housing. The federal government is to deepen collaboration with the Chartered Institute of Project Managers of Nigeria to improve project management and delivery in the housing sector. The Minister of Housing and Urban Development, Dr. Mutaka Dama, stated this when he received the leadership of the institute on a visit in Abuja. He explained that the housing sector brought together a wide range of professionals and artisans, including engineers, architects, quantity surveyors, contractors, and other practitioners, making effective project management particularly important to the mandate of the ministry. Dr. Dama said he will examine the legal framework establishing the institute, particularly its current institutional placement, noting that the institute's mandate appeared closely connected to the activities of the housing and construction sector. The minister noted that professionals and practitioners across the construction value chain, including engineers, architects, artisans, and other practitioners, fall within the scope of the ministry, stressing that the institute should also be part of the ministry. The chief executive officer, Chartered Institute of Project Managers of Nigeria, Mr. Herring Mbadiwe, emphasized that the institute was established to regulate and professionalize project management practice in Nigeria, with a mandate to ensure that individuals responsible for leading project possess the required skills and professional competence. African countries have endorsed an African-led UN resolution seeking fairer world maps that accurately reflect Africa's true geographical size. The UN General Assembly adopted the historic Correct the Map resolution by 164 votes to one, with six abstentions. The resolution is formally titled Correct the Map, Rebalancing Global Cartographic Representation and Promoting Equitable Representation of World's Regions, particularly Africa. Togo led negotiations on behalf of the African group, building on an AU-supported initiative that Africa needs to stop being represented as smaller than it actually is. Togolese Foreign Minister Robert Dossi told the UN General Assembly that maps were not merely technical illustrations, but powerful instruments influencing how people understand the world. The United States strongly rejected the initiative, arguing that the General Assembly should focus on more pressing global challenges, while France supported the resolution announcing plans to move away from Mercator in its official world map.
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0: This Sunday, all those missed Jaws in the NPFL Match Day 2. It's Plessis United versus Kwara United at the new Jaws Stadium. 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With the Peace Boys settle for peace against Afonje Warriors. Join Radio Nigeria this Sunday at the new Jaws Stadium for a comprehensive package of the encounter. Our studio analysis starts at 3:30 p.m. for an in-depth discussion of the match and ball-to-ball commentary of the game starts at 4 p.m. FRTN Sports, connecting through sports, uniting the nation.
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2: Next is sports with Ernest Obi.
12: One match is currently ongoing in the Nigeria Premier Football League Match Day 2 as Inter Lagos are slugging it out against Doma United at the Mobology Jelson Arena Stadium, Lagos. More matches will take place tomorrow as National United welcome Bendel Assurance at the Lafayette Township Stadium. Funkalifa to play host to Barrow FC in Owerri. The other fixtures, returning Charles base of Kaduna will try Abiola's for size, just as Kano Pillars and Niger Town will slug it out at the Sadio Abache Stadium, Kano. Meanwhile, four fixtures scheduled for this weekend have been officially postponed due to venue issues and continental engagements. The affected games are Sporting Lagos versus Ikorodu City, Katsina United versus Rivers United, Enyimba versus Shooting Stars, and Warri Wolves versus Enugu Rangers. Rivers United are away in Cote d'Ivoire to face San Pedro in the first leg of the CAF Champions League first qualifying round, with the return leg on September 13th. Shooting Stars are hosting Tunisia CS Pasing in the CAF Confederation Cup first leg at the NKO Abiola Arena in Abeokuta. Edo Rangers are also in a continental action hosting its 7th map of Benin Republic tomorrow. For Lagos Derby, Sporting Lagos versus Ikorodu City was supposed to hold tomorrow at Onikon, but has been moved to September 30th at 4 p.m. because of political activities at the stadium. Nigeria Senior Women's Handball Team continued their impressive campaign at the inaugural IHF Women's Nations Trophy African Zone 3 with a commanding 33-25 victory over host Burkina Faso in Ouagadougou yesterday. The Nigerian side produced a strong performance to overcome the home team and maintain their positive start to the competition. Nigeria's victory against Burkina Faso further strengthens their position in the tournament as they continue their quest for honors in the inaugural edition. The result also underlines the team's growing confidence and consistency as the competition progresses in Ouagadougou. And that's Sports Updates. My name is Enes Obi.
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2: The commentary is on raising false alarm and its impact on nation building. It is written by Onyenye Onoha of our South-South Zone.
17: Information is one of the most powerful tools for nation building. When used responsibly, it educates, enlightens, unites and empowers citizens. However, when abused through falsehoods and misinformation, it can spread fear, deepen divisions, and undermine national development. A false alarm is the deliberate or careless dissemination of information that is false, exaggerated, or misleading with the capacity to create panic, confusion, or public disorder. In today's digital age, where news travels around the world within seconds through radio, television, and especially social media, false alarms have become a growing threat to national peace and security. According to the Digital 2025 Global Overview Report, Nigeria has over 38 million active social media users, while internet penetration continues to rise. This has made access to information easier than ever before. Unfortunately, it has also increased the speed at which false information spreads. A single unverified message can reach millions of people within minutes, making misinformation one of the greatest challenges of the digital era. Several factors contribute to the spread of false alarms. These include the quest for attention and online popularity, political manipulation, personal interests, ignorance, poor media literacy, emotional reactions, and the ease with which anyone can publish content online without verification. The consequences of false alarms extend far beyond temporary panic. They threaten national unity in a country as diverse as Nigeria, with over 220 million people belonging to more than 250 ethnic groups and practicing different religions and cultures. False information can inflame ethnic and religious tensions, promote hatred, weaken social cohesion, and destroy trust that binds citizens together. Trust is the foundation of every stable society. When people repeatedly receive fake reports about government policies, security operations, or public officials, they begin to doubt genuine information. Once public confidence is eroded, even authentic emergency warnings may be ignored. False alarms also carry significant economic consequences. Businesses may shut down temporarily because of rumors of violence or insecurity. Markets can experience reduced commercial activities, while investors may hesitate to invest in environments perceived as unstable. Furthermore, false alarms place unnecessary pressure on security agencies. Personnel, equipment, and public funds may be deployed to investigate incidents that never occurred. This weakens emergency response systems and places the nation at greater risk. Beyond these immediate effects, the constant circulation of false information encourages a culture of irresponsibility where people share messages without verifying their authenticity. Such a society becomes highly vulnerable to manipulation, propaganda, and social unrest. Combating false alarms requires collective responsibility. Citizens must cultivate the habit of verifying information before forwarding messages, especially those capable of causing fear or panic. Schools, religious institutions, community leaders, and civil society organizations should intensify public education on digital literacy, critical thinking, and responsible use. The media also has a constitutional and professional responsibility to uphold the highest standards of journalism by verifying facts before broadcasting or publishing sensitive information. Accuracy must never be sacrificed for speed. Government institutions and security agencies should provide timely, transparent, and accurate information to prevent rumors from filling information gaps. Equally important, individuals who deliberately spread false information capable of causing public panic or threatening national security should be held accountable in accordance with the law. Nation building is a collective responsibility founded on truth, trust, and responsible citizenship. Every message we share has a potential either to build bridges or deepen divisions. The future of Nigeria depends not only on the information we consume, but also on the information we choose to share. Let us reject false alarms, embrace responsible communication, and work together to build a peaceful, united, and prosperous nation.
2: That commentary on raising false alarm and its impact on nation building was written by Onyinye Onoha and read by Jeremiah Jime. For weather update, Abuja, Kaduna, and Jigawa are experiencing sunny weather with cloudy skies and temperatures of about 26 degrees Celsius. Meanwhile, rain is being recorded in other parts of the country, particularly in Owerri, Port Harcourt, and Ikeja, where temperatures are around 22 degrees Celsius. Now to end the news, here is a recap of the major stories. The federal government has opened applications for student venture capital grant. The Plateau State government has ordered closure of primary and secondary schools. The United Nations has strengthened collaboration with stakeholders in tackling malnutrition. We also reported that the African Union has backed the resolution to make the continent larger on world map. And that's the news, edited by Abubakar Bestu and the production team. I am Ovie Kuje.
18: From the sandy beaches of the island to the lively streets of the mainland.
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Well, how would you react if you ever saw a lightning tree anywhere in Lagos? Just a particularly strange sighting it would be indeed, much like what's been noticed around the world in recent time. In fact, in the last few days, all kinds of stories have emerged. For instance, there's been sightings of some very, very strange happenings in Japan, but let me start with England, where a new survey has shown that the people of England are obsessed with true crime content by making them more aware of everyday danger. About 80% get their awareness from TV documentaries and podcasts. Now, the survey of 2,000 adults also revealed that 33% of them tracked a real-life incident of crime just by depending on what they saw in documentaries and podcasts, and 49% of them actually watched things happening that necessitated their interest in making sure that they helped to solve crime by analyzing cases along with those who analyze such cases. Strange indeed. Well, thousands of volunteers in Japan pulled a 400-ton castle. Now, to give you an idea of what 400 tons is all about, think of 500 kilograms and probably multiplied by 2. That will give you an idea of what 400 tons feels like. Well, they were able to pull a castle of that weight and return it to its original position. The Hirosaki Castle, which was shifted 80 meters initially, eventually got people interested to put it back to where it was, as repairs were necessary on that castle. Now, the three-story wooden structure was able to get groups of 80 people at a time to take turns in moving it just a few centimeters, and that was what really helped to make that special move happen. One of the volunteers called it the experience of a lifetime. And talk about parental love. A parent made a very heartfelt gesture when he spent 14 hours of travel time to meet his daughter in just a few hours, because the young woman had sent him a message saying, in quotes, "I miss you." And the father had to take a trip, the next available transport mode, and by next morning he was already at her doorstep. But he stayed there for just 8 hours. Oh boy, 14 hours to travel and then 8 hours to stay with her and then travel back. But needless to say that the girl was very, very excited, showing her gratitude to her father indeed. And what about this? A Filipino couple wedded this week in a Catholic church, standing in a flooded church following heavy monsoon rains that have been happening there since August. Well, the bride wore a white wedding gown, but you know, when a situation happens such that everywhere is flooded, murky brownish water will of course prevail. And so she didn't mind staying there, as the groom also wore his wedding suit and said, well, they had to just do it the way it happened. Even though they were advised by church officials not to take to hold that wedding at that time, they refused to listen. And the church officials said, well, we'll go ahead and do the wedding for them, because if that's what they want, that's what they'll get.

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0: And I felt like, hey, I'm not going to leave this bed because I was so tired. And you know, that, at that point in time, you'd just be enjoying the sleep. I wanted to go back to sleep. And I came to work and, you know, I felt good. That I was okay.
1: All this grammar, you've not hit the nail on the head. What I'm saying is the brunch that you consumed. Oh. That's the dividend I'm talking about. Okay.
0: No, to me, the dividend should be to go back to bed and, you know, have a good nap. But I couldn't. In fact, I had beans and yam.
1: Ah,
0: yeah, 2 plates of beans and yam.
1: Two?
0: Yeah.
1: You forgot that I was in the studio.
0: Don't worry, later. We'll see,
1: yeah,
0: about
1: you say
0: it.
1: Later, you will see me till some other time in the future. Well, thank you so much for staying with me here. Of course, Uchigo will take over for the evening belt, the experience you love so much on Metro 97.7 FM. I'm Michael Daly. Until the next time, take care. Bye-bye.

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2: Peace. A wonderful, simple sound. Calm. Cheap and affordable. But war, terror, commotion, confusion, death. Which do you choose? War is an option. Peace is indispensable. 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
1: Esther, come on, see, you get one tanker, we just fall now. 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For Joshua.
2: Bobby, bring four gallon, bring five, make we go pack fuel. 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
2: Ah, na true. 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
4: 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We'll begin with the headlines. Jamb releases 2026 UTME underage resorts. Loma disengaged street sweepers over indiscriminate dumping of waste. U.S. envoys arrive in Moscow for talks to end war in Ukraine. Details of the news shortly.

the award's performance, saying that only exceptionally gifted candidates can be considered for admission. To qualify, candidates must score at least 320 in the UTME, record a minimum of 80% in relevant SSCE subjects, meet post-UTME requirements, and pass federal assessments. JAMB says the screening process is still ongoing and will include verification of NECO results when released. The board has also warned candidates and parents against individuals offering admission outside the approval process. Immediate past secretary to the government of the Federation, Dr. Boss Mustafa, has donated a library complex he built to the newly established Lutheran University in Nigeria, DEMAS, Adamawa State, as part of activities marking his 70th birthday. At inauguration, the Dr. Mustafa urged youths not to allow their humble backgrounds to define their future, but to use their origins as a stepping stone to greatness. The facility was named the Wesley Mustafa Library Complex by the Archbishop of the Lutheran Church of Christ in Nigeria, Most Reverend Musa Filibas, in honor of the celebrant's late father, a devoted teacher. Addressing the gathering, the former SGF said his life journey was proof that anyone could succeed regardless of upbringing. The chairman of the occasion and governor of Plateau State, Caleb Muftwang, commended Dr. Mustafa for choosing to invest in public education instead of personal luxury to mark his 70-year milestone. The wife of the president, Senator Oluremi Tinubu, has urged Nigerians to deepen the culture of giving and volunteerism, saying collective acts of kindness could help reduce poverty and build stronger communities across the country. Senator Tinubu made the call in a message commemorating the International Day of Charity 2026, observed globally on September 5. The First Lady said the occasion offered an opportunity to reflect on the importance of kindness, compassion and generosity in creating a society where everyone feels supported and included. Senator Tinubu noted that charity should not be understood merely in terms of material donations, stressing that it also involves offering assistance, restoring hope, and standing by people experiencing difficulties. The Nigerian Union of Pensioners, NUP, has urged President Bola Tinubu to order the payment of 75,000 naira palliative approach approved for the vulnerable Nigerians following the removal of the fuel subsidy in 2023. The union said 3 years after the federal government approved the payment, none of its members had received the 3 months relief of 25,000 naira monthly. The NUP made the demand in a letter addressed to the president and signed by its General Secretary, Comrade Godwin Amadi. The NUP, however, said the continued delay in payment had compounded the hardship faced by pensioners and rising cost of food, drugs, transportation, and electricity. As international community today marks the Vultures Awareness Day, the Nigerian Conservation Foundation, NCF, has raised the alarm over the raid a rapid decline of the birds in Nigeria, warning that illegal killing, poisoning and trafficking could push some species to extinction. NCF, in a statement, says 4 of the 7 vulture species found in Nigeria are now classified as critically endangered by the International Union of Conservation of Nature, IUCN. They include the hooded vulture, white-backed vulture, Rapu's vulture and white-headed vulture. The foundation says the hooded vulture population has declined by an estimated 95% since the early 2000s. It also cites research showing that Nigeria is a major hub for the illegal regional trade in vulture parts, with an estimated 73% of vulture carcasses traded across West Africa passing through Nigerian markets. NCF Director General Dr. Joseph Onoja says Nigeria must urgently tackle poisoning, illegal killing, and trafficking of the birds. 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JAMB releases 2026 UTME underage results and still to come. Loma disengages street sweepers over indiscriminate dumping of waste. U.S. envoys arrive in Moscow for talks to end war in Ukraine. The news continues shortly. Please don't go away.

It feels good to know you're still to us on Metro 97.7 FM, Lagos. If you've just joined listening to Metro FM News at 6, we'll continue with the rest of the news. The Lagos Waste Management Authority, LOMA, has disengaged some streets with their supervisors and service provider following investors that established their involvement in the discriminate waste dump Shoki Beggar Axis of Lagos. Speaking on the development, the managing director of LOMA, Dr. Muyiwa Gbadegesi, said the action authorities sustained investigation and surveillance of the media identified as a recurring waste black spot. The sweeper's confession to perpetrating the untoward act. The LOMA boss said he would continue to investigate recurring waste hotspots and take appropriate action against anyone found contributing to the indiscriminate waste disposal, irrespective of their status or role in the waste management. In a related development, LOMA enforcement team apprehend two suspected illegal waste dumpers, including Timilei Ojo, a mail load carrier, who allegedly used a wheelbarrow to dump waste on the road, Median, around the Beggar Oshoki Axis, as well as a suspected cart pusher for allegedly engaging unauthorized waste collection within the same area. The two suspects have been taken to the Oshodi Tax Force Office, Moore Court, for further investigation and prosecution under relevant Lagos state laws. Dr. Gbadegesi urged residents, businesses, and wastes to dispose of waste through approved channels and personally assigned private sector participants, while stressing management personnel and service providers must uphold the standards required of other stakeholders. Stakeholders and traders at Ladipo Market have appealed to the state government to reopen the market for daily trading and commercial activities. The stakeholders say the continued restriction on daily operations having a significant impact on traders, artisans, businesses and families whose livelihoods depend on the market. Ladipo Market, one of Lagos' major commercial hubs, is home of traders and business owners dealing in automobile parts, accessories and related services. The chairman of the warehouse at Ladipo Markets, Ajibade Olajoku, called for dialogue between government, market leadership and their relevant stakeholders to address any outstanding issues and establish a sustainable framework for the market operation. Olajoku said that reopening of the Ladipo Markets for daily trade would provide greater opportunities for businesses and these commercial activities and contribute to the economic development of Lagos State. The Lagos State Office for Disability of LASODA has disbursed a special intervention fund of 24 million naira to 12 registered organizations of persons with disabilities across Lagos State to strengthen their operations and enhance their capacity to provide grassroots services to persons with disabilities. Speaking of station, the general manager of LASODA, Mrs. Adenik Oyetunde Lawa, said intervention was designed to provide direct financial support to registered beneficiaries and them to deliver grassroots level services, advocacy and economic empowerment program to persons with disabilities across the state. Mrs. Oyetunde Lawal further described the beneficiaries as important partners in the state of efforts to advance disability inclusion, noting that their proximity to persons with disabilities at the grassroots level places them in a unique position to identify needs, provide support, and promote inclusion within their communities. Responding on behalf of beneficiary organizations, the chairman of the Albinism Association of Nigeria, Mr. Tolani Ujuri, expressed appreciation to the Lagos State Government and LASODA for the intervention and partnership with the disability community. Now to foreign news. Two of U.S. President Donald Trump's top aides arrived in Moscow ahead of talks aimed at accelerating efforts to end the war in Ukraine. Steve Witkoff and Jared Kushner will hold talks with the Russian capital before traveling to Kyiv tomorrow for discussions with Ukraine. U.S. President Vladimir Putin ordered a

0: halt to strike on Kyiv for 2 days due to the U.S. visit. President Trump told newsmen that Witkoff and Kushner were bringing with them a proposal to war. U.S. news outlet Axios reported that the U.S. would separately meet both Russian President Vladimir Putin and President Vladimir Zelensky. And that is it to Metro FM News 6. Before we go, here is a recap of major stories in the news. JAM 2026 UTME underage resorts. Lawmakers disengaged street sweepers over indiscriminate dumping of waste. U.S. envoys have arrived in Moscow for talks to end war in Ukraine. You can watch us live on Facebook, facebook.com/metro97live, greatnigerialagos.gov.ng. You can also call Zoom on 0803-331-3103. Food for thought. Positive. Storms don't last long. News was at Tawreed Abdullahi. I am Uche Igwe. Good evening.
1: Yo, we live. 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This is Neo, a.k.a. The Man. That's right.
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0: I beg, make una shine una eye well, well. 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
1: Peace. 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Cheap and affordable. But war, terror, commotion, fusion, death. 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
1: Madame.

0: where you dey go? 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
1: I don't go again.
2: Fuel explosion, na serious matter. Oh, hunger, waste your life for anything. Explosion fit happen for that place, and everybody go just buy. I beg, dey careful. 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

0: Hi there, my name is Dakori Igbusunakonde, and I want to appeal all regarding dumping waste in our waterways and on our beaches. Please, let's be thoughtful about our environment. It's our collective responsibility. Thank you, and God bless.
1: Honesty, this is the best policy. And truth, of course, can be stranger than fiction. President Ahmed Tinubu has been called all sorts of names. But the truth is, he was bold and truthful enough to tell Nigerians he stands for the country. He promised subsidy removal, liberalization of the regime, and tax reforms to boost government revenue. He also has ambitious infrastructural projects, emphasizing that his long-term, focusing on future generations. And even the blind can see that he's keeping to his words. As biting and a bit uncomfortable. Oh yes. But these are functional reforms necessary to get our dear country on the path of recovery and growth. My fellow Nigerians, Rome was not built in a day. Let's support the government to lay a solid foundation for a brighter tomorrow.
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you're having a beautiful weekend. Yeah, Metro 97.7 FM, good evening. The show is It's My Life, and my name is Jovita Onyema. You know how it goes down in here. Every Saturday, 7 on the dot, we'll bring you this program. Today is not going to be any different. And, yeah, as usual, we have a matter on the table. Yes, so we're talking something else tonight. Unfortunately, Joshua is unavoidably absent, but then it's all good. Trust me, next week he would definitely be here. So yeah, it's my life. On this edition today, we are looking at the story of a 25-year-old girl. She said her parents are late, and then she currently lives with her uncle, who is asking her to make a choice between going to learn baking and hair making. Yeah, two options. You're either going to learn how to bake, or you learn everything that has to do with making hair. The wigging, the frontal installation, the braiding, just everything here. And she's trying to choose which to go for. Personally, I think she has something in mind already, but then she wants to hear from you. She wants to hear from us what we feel. This is 2026, and trust me, a whole lot of skills are no longer so lucrative. I think she has something in mind already, but then she wants to hear from you, to hear from us what we feel. This is 2026, trust me, a whole lot of skills are no longer so lucrative. Yeah, a whole lot of skills are not paying as they used to. Okay? And this is because of, what do I call it? Evolution. Recent new trends of doing things, the fact that so many can now do certain things that we used to, you know, struggle with for now. So yeah, it's a whole lot to consider before you say this is what I want to do, especially in this recent times where the internet is out there to teach most skills. You honestly do not even need to go pay else to teach you certain things now, because you could actually your phone, you know, and watch how something you know, done currently. You don't really need to pay for those information. So yeah, in 2026, if you were to choose between baking and hair making, which one would you go for? Personally, I would go for hair making. Yes, personally, that would be my preference. And this is because the hair world is versatile. Yeah, it's evolving every single day. And I know somebody would want a sim for baking. But one thing with baking is the fact that most persons can never, you know, from the comfort of their homes. I feel baking is not, I want to say same for baking, but one thing with baking is the fact that, most persons can bake whatever, you know, from the comfort of their homes. I feel baking is not so, I feel baking is something you could actually do with just a single video. You can't say the same for hair making. Exactly right. This because when you say you want to make someone's hair, it takes you time, it takes you effort, it takes you dexterity, it takes you, you know, different techniques to achieve what it is you've been shown to recreate. But then when you say you want to bake, I can confidently watch a single video just once, you know, mix this and mix that and mix this very adequate proportions, and I get exactly what I want. So yeah, if you were to be this lady tonight, currently 25, she has no options of going to school. The uncle just said it's either baking or this. This is how far my finances can carry you. Which would you go for? Alright, and when you say which, you give us your

why you would be going for that in 2026. I am, you know, hammering on 2026 because I'm trying to make you understand that the days and the times are different. Okay, obtainable now may not really be the same as of 3-4 years ago. So yeah, put the time frame in consideration. Metro 97.7 FM, the show is It's My Life. Let's take a little bit. I'll be right back. Please don't go away.

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Metro 97.7 FM. We are talking between hedgehog and bacon. Which would you go for as a 25-year-old young woman in 2026 who has been given of choosing between the two? If you say something to her, if you want to reach out, you actually can. 0700-7000-977. 0700-7000-977. You can write on SMS via 09011-33791. 09011-33791. Or 010-10255-36412. 0810-255-36412. And yeah, trust me to read your text messages and of course.

So yeah, personally, like I would always go for hair making, and I would be considering certain factors for making my choice. I think we have a caller on the line already. Let's see. Hair making, and I would be considering certain factors for making my choice. I think we have a caller on the line already. Let's see. Hello, good evening. Hello. Hello, good evening. I think we lost him or her. I don't know. Please call back if you can. So I will be looking at my target buyers, right? If I'm to start baking, considering the fact that a whole lot of persons can bake from the comfort of their homes, it's even better currently to bake from the comfort of your home, do the baking yourself, be sure of the what you're mixing together to achieve your result. So yeah, I would always want to say that I'll feel more comfortable baking whatever I am going to consume myself. Yes, as long as it's edible, as long as it's something I'm going to, you know, eat, I would always want to say, hey, it's better I watch that video tutorial and do it myself. Okay? Who are your target buyers? In 2026, what are you going to do differently to, you know, sell better than Mr. A, who is already in the market trying to make sales? He sells cakes, you know, egg rolls, fish pies, whatever things, a whole lot of things out there that are being baked, and the market is saturated. Almost everybody bakes something. Almost every single person bakes something. So how are you going to make your own different? How are you going to, you know, attract that customer who would want to leave Mr. A, who has been in the market for years now, and come to you who is just starting out? That is question one. Another thing I'm going to look at is your pricing. What will your price tag be like? What makes you think that I'm going to leave this person and come to you because, okay, you're more affordable? Now, let's say you're out there and you want to reduce your price, you know, make it as affordable as it can be. How are you going to, you know, make some profit if you choose that route of beating down the price? Okay, because of course I know you're going to buy your materials for baking, right? Every single thing used in baking, I know you don't produce it yourself, you buy in the open market, and the cost of these things too are never going to go down because materials for baking, right? Every single thing used in baking, I know you don't produce it yourself, you buy in the open market, and the cost of these things too are never going to go down because you're coming to the market to buy them, or because you just want the skill. So the price of baking powder, baking flour automatically goes down. No, if you buy for 500 naira and you're able to produce 6-7 egg rolls, and you put it at a price 15 naira for one, when you sell the set of egg rolls, you know how much you're gonna make, and then you deduct your skill, your labor, just name it. How are you gonna cover up? Yeah, have you considered that? So yeah, your price, what's it going to be like? What technique are you going to, you know, bring up to tackle that? Number three, your branding. Yes, it's one thing to say I am good at this, another thing to do it in a different way that makes you stand out. You think of branding, you think of what you're going to do with your and with what you produce to make it stand out. Just the market is saturated with baked ice.

0: systems, every single Lagos state, every single corner of the, like it's something baked. So yeah, you're going to push yours to stand out from the multitude, from the crowd. Another thing you consider, apart from branding, you know, is something like packaging. It's almost the same thing, but branding is sounding a bit tush-tush, a bit expensive, a bit luxurious. Yeah, packaging. Okay, Mr. A fries that, but his packaging is so poor. Try this, that, and this is how I want to package mine. Remember, when you want to package differently, it is also going to cost you some money. Yes, because you're going to package with certain items, I'm sure you are likely going to purchase to make your cost stand out. So yeah, that extra expenses, the money you're putting in, how do you intend to cover it up? Okay, so yeah, these are the things to consider. Say you want to bake. When you say, let me do baking in 2020, okay? I'm not saying you must be a star. No, I am only giving you certain factors to consider before making that decision. You make informed decisions, and that is why over here, we try to hold our hands as we make the surgeon, as young people, so we don't make avoidable errors. So, okay, the other option of being a stylist hairdressing in 2020 rather, a whole lot of things evolving, right? Different styles come out every single day, and the wig industry is so versatile, it has made the hair world so lucrative. Yes. When you say you want to be a hairstylist, I am sure you're not going to just restrict yourself to the ordinary braider who just braids and that is it. No, it should be all encompassing. You braid, you install wigs, you do the pedicure, the manicure, you do the lashes installation. It is a whole lot, and that is why I feel hair making is a better option at this current age. Okay, a whole lot of piercings are got with dreadlocks. Yes, because of course it is a whole lot, and that is why I feel hair making is a better at this current time and age. Okay, a whole lot of piercings are going about with dreadlocks. Yes, because of course it's less expensive, right, to making hair every single time, every single month. You could choose to go on dreadlock for a very long period of time. All you have to do is quarterly or monthly maintenance according to the strength of your pockets. You could actually even decide to specialize on only dreadlocks, and trust me, you're going to go hungry. I'm talking because I know, right? I'm not just saying to start you to go. No, this is pure fact. I've been opportunity to, you know, interact with certain stylists in the Yaba markets recently. I know the number of persons that walk into their studios every single day, you know, to refresh their dreadlocks. And trust me, that is corny. And the work, the manpower is not even that. It's not so slow. 2 seconds, 3 seconds, 1 hour max, and you pocket your money. Good money. So yeah, these are the consider before making this decision as a young person. You don't just okay. Hello. Hello. Hello, good evening.
1: Yeah.
0: Good evening, can you hear me?
1: I'm okay, I guess.
0: Hello? Okay, go ahead. Welcome. So,
1: I am 9 years.
0: I'm trying to figure out. Unfortunately, this is not K-Zone, dearie. I guess you're K-Zone. This is a different one.

Okay. Thank you for calling. All right. Yeah, thank you. Metro 97.7. The show is It's My Life, and yeah, we are trying to help a 25-year-old lady make an informed decision 2026 between choosing hammock and bacon. Which should she go? So far, so good. We are looking at her bias. We've looked at her pricing. Brandon, back exactly is it? Do you think she can do different to, you know, excel in which skill she chooses to go for? Okay. Let's check my WhatsApp here. So this message is coming from Augustine. Augustine, evening, It's My Life crew. If I were to be the lady, go for hair making. This is because she is certain of never going hungry. I am an experienced hairdresser and I know what I am talking about. Okay, thank you so much, Augustine, reaching out. I would appreciate it if you tell us this, that and that to consider, you know, the reasons why she should choose hammocking. All the same, thank you so much. This other one here is coming from Blessing Ogaro. Blessing said, It's My Life crew. If I were to be this lady in 2026, I would choose hair making. The hair industry is so versatile, and of course she can add some other Ogaro. Blessing said, good evening, It's My Life crew. If I were to be this lady in 2026, I would choose hair making. The hair industry is so versatile, and of course she can add some other things to hair making. Every single person can bake, including my 2-year-old daughter. Ha. Okay, Blessing, thank you so much for reaching out. So yeah, hair making, hairdressing, hairstylist, whatever you choose to call it, trust me, I think it's a better option for you in 2026. Metro 97.7 FM. Let's go back to the music, and when we come back, we'll wrap it up. Don't go away. Spyro, who's your guy?

0: Hello?
1: Nin.
0: My name is Dad.
1: Hello?
0: Hello?
1: Good evening. What's your name and where are you calling us from? I'm struggling to hear you. Could you be more, please?
0: My name is Rafiba.
1: I'm sorry, I have to let you go. Call back if you... FM, the show is It's My Life. So far, so good. We are helping a 25-year-old lady take a skill decision. Okay, career skill. It's so good. So yeah, we don't just say do this without considering certain factors, putting one and two together to make it mix. So yeah, just like every single person who wrote us has said, don't just jump into baking because it seems to be the easy way out. Because we want something that you would venture into tomorrow and make some money. Yes, don't just jump into baking because it seems to be the easy way out. Of course, we want something that you would venture into tomorrow and make some money. Yes, the essence is to be financially independent at the long run, to be able to pay your bills without, you know, having for Mr. A and Mr. B to, you know, do a hand. So yeah, the days and times currently hair making is a better option to win. We asked you to look at your target audience, your bias. Of course, I feel when you get trained in hair making, mean a very good training in every area, hair making, give it 6 months, 1 year. I know some persons who train up to 1 year, 6 months, 2 years, just to be sure that they are grounded in the skill. If you, you know, go same route, I believe you should be able to then say you are a good stylist. And by the time you set up something for yourself, you are definitely going at patronage. You could start up by, you know, making one or two pets, you know, make their heads for free. Don't take a dime. Don't charge nothing. Just see it as a sacrifice you have to make, you know, to put yourself out there. And trust me, when these persons go out, hey, made your hair? Hey, who made your hair? Hey, who made your hair? Trust me, the patronage is definitely going to come. Check out your pricing. Make sure you do not overprice it. No, it's as a considerable amount that, you know, not going to be so burdensome to somebody who is trying to patronize you. Check out your branding. Make it sense. Be different from the crowd. Yeah, do something different, stand out, you know, just be different somehow. And then your pigeon, even if you do not have what it takes to brand up, you decide to do a little bit of packaging. It's less expensive, I believe. So yeah, just do something differently. 2026, there are various options to making money. The only thing is, it's not so easy. I know it's not so easy, but it is doable, it is achievable. Yeah, and sincerely, we are wishing you the very best as you, you know, venture into again. Give it a try, and trust me, it's definitely get better. Same

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Say Drake, I hear you like I'm young. 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They tell me Chubb's the only one that get your hand-me-downs. 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And Baka got a weird case, why is he around? Certified lover boy, certified pedophiles. 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Trying to strike a chord and it's probably A minor. 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

0: 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I like cool tunes to start my evening, giving me a feeling like the cool evening breeze.
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3: 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I call her the numero uno in my lifestyle needs. 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

0: Yeah, beautiful old school jams just for your listening pleasure. We decided to do more music, less talk on Metro 97.7 FM, Lagos. You've been hanging out with Uche Igwe. I go by the appellation, the Dark Sound. Coming up very shortly from the network service, you'll be listening to the network news.
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1: 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I am Ovie Kuje. The headlines. House of Representatives dissolve ad hoc committees. Federal government opens application for student venture capital grant. Plateau State government orders closure of primary and secondary schools. United Nations strengthens collaboration with stakeholders in tackling malnutrition. And the commentary is on raising false alarm and its impact on nation building. 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Now the news in detail. The House of Representatives has dissolved all its ad hoc committees, citing the expiration of the period allotted for their assignment. The directive was contained in a statement by the Clerk of the House, Sidi Ibrahim, on the instruction of the Speaker, Dr. Abbas Tajuddin. Mr. Ibrahim said the decision followed earlier directive urging all ad hoc committees to conclude their assignment and submit their reports in line with the standing orders and established practices of the House. According to the statement, only two ad hoc committees sought and obtained extensions in accordance with Order 18, Rule 5 of the standing orders. The 2 weeks extensions granted to the committees have since expired. The clerk also cited Order 18, Rule 11, Paragraph 5, which requires committees to submit their report within the time allotted to them. The dissolution took effect from Friday, 28 August 2026, and all activities being conducted in the name of the affected committees are to cease immediately. Mr. Ibrahim said chairmen of the dissolved committees were directed to submit all outstanding reports, working documents, records, and other materials relating to their assignment to the office of the clerk of the House for safekeeping. The youth wing of the Christian Association of Nigeria, YOWICAN, and the National Council of Muslims Youth Organization, NACOMYO, have signed a peace accord ahead of the 2027 general election. At the event in Abuja held as part of the 2026 National Christian Youth Security Summit, the national chairman of the YOWICAN, Venerable Ademola Arowolo, urged youth to reject political violence and refuse attempts to use them for electoral thuggery. He also encouraged young Nigerians to take advantage of government initiatives on entrepreneurship, job creation and empowerment, rather than allow themselves to be recruited for act of violence. The national president of National Council of Muslim Youth Organizations, Sani Suleiman Megoro, warned that allowing negative rhetoric and divisive narratives to create hostility between Christian and Muslims will only serve the interest of those seeking to destabilize the country. He said the large number of peace-loving Nigerians constituted a strong force than the few individuals promoting violence and division. Representing the Minister of Defense, the Special Advisor on Security and Intelligence, Musa Likita, advised young youth to support security agencies by providing credible information on threat within their communities. The theme of the event is Empowered for Leadership, Service and Nation Building.
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2: 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It is time to unlock the